0: He was 18 seconds away from playing for a national championship. 18 seconds.
1: Doesn't that buy him something, though?
0: A year.
1: He's already done, now given I know it was a very small snippet after Lane Kiffin's departure, but he's already done some winning in the postseason. So I feel like maybe that buys him a little leeway this season.
0: One busted, not sealing an edge for Carson Beck, and he's playing for a national championship. That's it. That's that. So to your point, probably bought him some time, but he gets Trinidad back. He's got Kiwon Lacy. You know what I mean? You've got star wideouts. The defense, man, they move so much up front. And that's him. I mean, they're going to be just as good up front as they were last year. But again, you can hold court. You can be hilarious because you're so genuine, but you also now got to go stack some wins.
1: There would be no better story in college football than if Ole Miss makes a postseason and LSU doesn't. That'd be so juicy. Coming up next here, one person thinks that an accidental leak by the Heat wasn't so accidental. We'll talk about it.
2: The traditions. The rivalries. 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

0: these SOBs. Oh, yeah. Like when
1: See,
0: he was at Penn
1: me,
0: State.
1: It's all rah-rah
0: when they go, we are, he goes, about to get your ass whipped. I mean, that stuff I love, right?
1: Yeah. Yeah, you like that stuff.
0: That was high school-y. That was, you know, be aggressive. Be aggressive.
1: So I don't think so. I didn't think it was like that.
0: Come on, John.
1: I didn't think it was
0: you're
1: like
0: not,
1: that.
0: You're better than that. It was very Jim-esque.
1: Poor John.
0: R-E-B-R-E-B-O-U-N-D.
1: Coming up next, Game Night. 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
16: The Red Sox winning streak ends at 15 games. I'm Q Myers. The last time Boston won 15 straight games, Ted Williams was putting up an MVP season in 1946 and leading them to an American League championship. Well, on Wednesday, the Red Sox matched that streak from 80 years ago, beating the Baltimore Orioles 6-3 in the opener of a doubleheader. Problem is, the second game of the doubleheader just went final, and they lost to the Baltimore Orioles 5-1, so their winning streak ends at 15. But just to put it in perspective, Boston fired manager Alex Cora after a 10-17 start, seemed to be in for a long season under Chad Tracy, who was named interim manager. The Red Sox were 37-48 and last in the AL East on July 1st. And until just a few minutes ago, they had not lost a game. Tracy's the first

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13: We've all been there, in a boring meeting, a long lecture, struggling to stay awake. No matter how hard you try, you nod off, and that is never a good look. Aside from the obvious, making sure you're getting enough sleep, there are a couple quick pick-me-ups that experts recommend before you take your seat. If you have time, you might try to squeeze in a quick nap, just a couple minutes even. That can increase your alertness. Or try to pop outside for a quick walk, get your blood and your hormones pumping, splash some cold water on your face, or grab a cup of coffee, obviously. If you're not a caffeine drinker, even just taking small sips of water throughout your meeting could be enough to keep you awake. Of course, you could also make a point to engage in the meeting. You're not likely to fall asleep while you're actually talking. I'm Dr. Sanjay Gupta, helping you live a better life.
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17: Red Sox win streak ends at 15. I'm Q Myers. The last time Boston won 15 straight games, Ted Williams was putting up an MVP season in 1946 and leading them to an American League championship. Wednesday, the Red Sox matched that streak from 80 years ago, beating the Orioles 6-3 in the opener of a doubleheader. Boston club fired manager Alex Cora after a 10-17 start and seemed to be in for a long season under Chad Tracy, who was named the interim manager. The Red Sox were 37-48 and then last in the AL East on July 1st, and then they went on the long streak. Now, well, they've had that streak come to a close as they lost the second game of the doubleheader 5-1. But Tracy is the first manager since the 19th century to lead a team to a win streak of 15 games who didn't start the season in the job, according to Major League Baseball. The feisty caller in the midseason

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1: 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Just play the game one way. You hit a ball in the gap, run. Boom, coming in hot.
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3: A better life with Dr. Sanjay Gupta.
4: Across the country right now, at this very moment, there are probably arguments taking place about who's doing more of the housework, the homework, the shuttling of kids from this activity to that. It's true. By and large, women do more of this than men. But doesn't have to be that way. And if you and your spouse can level that playing field, it's going to make both of you and your kids happier. Psychologist Yelena Kecmanovich says this might be how you get there. As hard as it might be at first, try to think of your partner like a teammate, not an adversary. Learn how to do some of the chores your partner does to get a better understanding of how much effort something takes. And finally, take the time to acknowledge what the other person is doing, and every now and then, even express your appreciation. That'll go a long way. I'm Dr. Sanjay Gupta, helping you live a better life.
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6: 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The Red Sox go for history against the Orioles at Fenway.
7: 0-1 is swung on and driven into right field. Duran has doubled into the corner at least. One run in with Contreras. Dirt and being waved around. Duran in the third with a head first slide. Two-run triple.
6: SEC Media Days take center stage in Tampa.
8: A couple years ago, we all said there's no way Texas A&M would spend $76 million to fire Jimbo Fisher. I'm not suggesting Kalen DeBoer will be fired. I frankly think they're going to have a good season. But if this program falls badly, they'll find the $70 million to get rid of him.
6: The rich get richer as Nafisa Collier returns to the league-leading links.
9: Courtney Williams weaving into the front court. Nafisa Collier, one dribble pull-up. That's good. And welcome back, Queen Fee. Bucket of the day in her season debut.
6: Plus, how hot is the seat in the city of brotherly love?
10: I feel like for 2026, and I'm along the lines of Chris Canty in this life, if Nick Sirianni doesn't make the playoffs and this offense looks god-awful, there is a question, is he going to be the head coach moving forward?
11: How things were going to unfold, and you'd be kicked out of our team meeting. I swear, like, you're lucky I'm not going to throw this freaking podium right now. Like, it drives me crazy.
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12: 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It's a run that we've seen for good chunk of July. Started prior to the All-Star break. They picked up where they left off when the season resumed last weekend, and Wednesday, Boston was riding a 14-game win streak.
7: 0-1 is
9: swung on and driven into right field. He did it again! Duran has doubled into the corner at least. One run in with Contreras. Durbin being waved around. Duran into third with a head first slide. Two-run triple, and it is 4-0 Red Sox.
12: A four-run bottom of the first, and Boston was still leading by three in the ninth.
7: 1-1. Chapman throws. Alonso swings and rips one. Too short. Backhanded by Chang. He plants. He throws.

0: won't say that in 3 years. You won't skip a media session in 3 years. You won't play as outside in as you played in 3 years.
1: In game two, you won't have a turnover at the end. And
0: good one. Very good one.
1: With a foul.
0: Very good
1: one. There are things that you just won't do. And you won't elbow Naz Reid in the face.
0: Yeah, you'll take the elbow and get the other guy thrown out.
1: And get thrown out of the game. Like, those are the things that you just don't do.
2: I also think that those mistakes and losing to the Knicks in the finals and the manner in which he did is going to be a huge catalyst for him. His commentary afterwards where he's not satisfied with not winning. This is the biggest lesson of his life. The pain that he experienced is going to propel him forward. Think about the training he's already done, training with monks, hiking in the dark, meditating to get his mind right. You don't think that this guy is going to attack this offseason with vigor? We're going to see a motivated Wemby moving forward.
1: Wemby's career and the trajectory that he's on is going to add to the mystique of Jalen Brunson in this Knicks title.
0: Good one. Very good one.
2: Oh, I love that, CC.
0: Dirk beating the Heat, that kind of thing. Yeah, Kawhi beating the Warriors.
1: Eli Manning beating Tom Brady not once but twice.
0: All right, that could have been left out. All right, athlete with the brightest future in all of sports, men's and women's sports, in the United States and international, as we have Yamal on this list as well. 888-SAY-ESPN, 888-729-3776 is part of Michelle's Madness, the athlete with the brightest future. We will hear from you coming up next, right here on 105.5 The Miz.
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1: The sportos, the motorheads, geeks, sluts, bloods, wastoids, dweebies, they all adore him. They think he's a righteous dude.
2: Happy birthday to 81-year-old Edie McClurg, who played Grace, the school secretary, in one of the greatest movies ever. That would be Ferris Bueller's Day Off. She's 81. By the way, also my daughter, Olivia Gray Schaefer, is 25 today. Yes, happy birthday, Olivia. I look forward to you buying me dinner later. All right, welcome to the show, young and old. We appreciate you tuning by. It is episode number 320. 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They go on at noon today, noon to 3, 3 to 5. It's happy hour. 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Or you can go to YouTube, Denny Radio Show. And if you want to really be kooky, you can participate in the show by calling or texting. That is the Cigar Fair and Uptown Mom Me phone line. Cigar Fair right now has 1,000 boxes open in their ginormous humidor. And I mean, it's huge. You're going to find something you love. The phone number to play, 877-909-1007. All right, this is ridiculous. Airlines could ban certain disruptive conversations on flights. Okay, that's not ridiculous. What's ridiculous is there's a new bill in Washington, D.C. called the Passenger Sanity Bill.

0: regular school or whatever nonsense you're spewing. Climate change? Nobody wants to hear about it. Keep it to yourself. Your diet? Oh, you're on the keto diet? Nobody cares. Like, at all. We're landing in 2 hours, so feel free to talk about how much meat you eat when we land. But until then, shut your yapper. We know you have a choice which airline you fly, and you'd better only talk about what I want you to talk about while you're flying with us.
1: Let's say hello, good morning, and howdy doody to the tired one. That would be Chris.
2: Hollywood, good morning, Toledo, good morning, Din Man, how are you?
1: I am awesome. I really am. I mean, it's
2: that's good.
1: Some days I say I'm awesome, and I'm lying.
2: You're golfing today.
1: Dude, I didn't want to brag, but I shot 75 yesterday.
2: Hey, okay, yeah, all right.
1: Out at Crooked Creek. And it's funny because I put it in my app and it had a little fire emoji next to it because I haven't been in the 70s in quite a while.
2: Yes.
1: So I'm very thankful for that.
2: All right.
1: Today, awesome. My daughter's birthday. Looking forward to spending time with my daughter.
2: Happy birthday, Olivia.
1: 25.
2: You little rascal.
1: 25. When she was born, there was the baby watch.
2: Okay.
1: When I was on the air on Kiss. And I told everybody, I said, listen, I'm not going to tell you, you know, when she goes into labor, none of that. You'll know by when I'm off the air.
2: Fair.
1: So I was off the air that morning.
2: Fair enough.
1: And everybody's like, oh, Denny's off. They had the baby. So then, of course, I had to call the show.
2: Yeah.
1: And all of that back in the day. I can't believe my daughter's 25 years old.
2: Yeah.
1: It's crazy.
2: Time flies.
1: It's just crazy. So if you see her out somewhere tonight, or today, you know, buy her a cocktail. Well, maybe not a cocktail because, you know, like, she needs more. Anyway, just wish her a happy birthday. She's a sweet kid. She's killing it at Seagull in the music department, putting on musicals and shaping young people's lives. And she's amazing, and I'm so proud of her. And looking forward to dinner later. So there you go.
2: Beautiful.
1: All right, for those of you who don't know, Hollywood and Mrs. Hollywood, they took ownership of the dog, Rojo, on Tuesday.
2: Rojo.
1: So Tuesday night, first night, Wednesday night, second night. How did last night go and how tired are you?
2: Scale of 1 to 10, 10 being the worst possible night it could be. It was like a solid 5.
1: A 5. Okay, I've known you for a while, for a couple of years, but we started working together over a year ago.
2: Yeah.
1: I've never seen your face look like this. Now, you're handsome as hell.
2: Thank you.
1: Watching, you're handsome as hell.
2: Yeah, I got to.
1: But I can see it in your eyes.
2: Bags,
1: dude,
2: yeah.
1: You're tired.
2: Yeah. I've been fighting.
1: Will you take a nap today after the show?
2: I need to clean. I'm behind.
1: Need to
2: on
1: clean
2: my
1: what? What do you mean? Oh, you're a clean freak?
2: Yeah, I don't like it right now. And I don't ever want to be one of those people who, when you walk in their house, you can tell they have a dog. So I'm going to get puppy shampoo. He needs to get a vet visit scheduled to finish up these shots, and then he'll make his appearance here.
1: I can't wait.
2: And then I got to work tonight.
1: I'm giddy, dude.
2: So,
1: oh, man, you're a busy man.
2: I'm going to take my rest day tomorrow.
1: Okay.
2: Tomorrow.
1: All right. Today, our show, 11 o'clock hour, it's our weekly episode of Stretching.
2: Okay.
1: Jordan Stratt going to join us. He's at Kings Island.
2: Look at him.
1: He's like, hey, I'm at Kings Island. I can still do the interview. I'm like, okay.
2: I'm
1: going to send you the link over the phone. So he's going to be on. I said, make sure there's a roller coaster behind you.
2: Oh, that's pretty
1: cool. We'll chat it up.
2: I haven't been to Kings Island in a while.
1: Kings Island? Nah. If you're going to go somewhere, go to Cedar Point.
2: Even though
1: they're both crazy-ass expensive.
2: Yeah.
1: You know,
2: I haven't been to Cedar Point in a while. Probably since college.
1: Yeah, I'm never going again.
2: Really?
1: Unless they pay me. I hate lines.
2: You got to get the fast pass. That's the only place where it's worth it.
1: I'm on a fixed income, son.
2: You got $20.
1: No, fast pass more than that.
2: Really?
1: Yeah.
2: It's been a while.
1: I can get in free because of the, you know, I'm a big damn deal.
2: You're
1: media.
2: Yeah.
1: But anyway, those days are over because roller coasters screw up my equilibrium. As you get older, that happens.
2: Really?
1: Oh, dude, I used to ride roller coasters all day, every day. And then after I turned 50, and then when I came back here, we went for a station promotion when I first came back, when I was on Star 105. That worked out well. And so we went over there, and they just had us go like roller coaster to roller coaster. I rode four in a row, and I've never been the same. Every time I go on a roller coaster, it's almost like vertigo as soon as I get off.
2: Wobbly.
1: Yeah. All right. So I don't do it anymore. And that was the only reason I went. So anyway.

0: Anyway, so he's going to join us this hour in just mere minutes. We have the carnivorous president of Fan Club Sports Agency, the carnivorous agent, Rick Clare, going to join us.
1: My guy, yeah.
0: We know where LJ Kaysen's going.
1: Okay.
0: And they put out a very strong press release regarding Brandon Hawkins. What's that all about? We'll talk to Rick Clare about that coming up here at about 10:25. All right, let's start out with what we got. We got sports on TV, people. And it's a slim one, but we got something. MLB, we'll start there because that's really the only thing that's going on. Minnesota at Cleveland, 1:10 today on Garden Indians TV.
1: All right.
0: Kansas City's in Detroit taking on my Tigers, 6:40 on DSN.
1: Mm.
0: And I forgot to look, but I did the money. Oh, the money hands got beat yesterday, didn't they?
1: No, they. Hold on.
0: No, I think they got beat. Check it out. I think they got spanked. I forgot to pull that for what happened. But the the mud ends.
1: Oh, yeah, it was bad.
0: They're taking on Louisville, the Bats, 7:05, fifth turn on BCSN. All right, what'd they do last night? They got spanked, didn't they?
1: Yeah, 9-0.
0: Yeah, oh, ugh, it's an ass whooping. Yeah. Well, last night in Chicago, though, it went great. Keeter Montero and four relievers combined on a four-hitter. Mm-hmm. Okay. Let's hope that this is the beginning of something awesome. Because you know as well as I do, pitching always beats hitting.
1: Yes.
0: Perfect example, All-Star game.
1: Yes.
0: National League, better records, better teams, better players.
1: Mm-hmm.
0: Except that night, the pitching in the American League was stellar, and they shut them out. Let's hope this is the Tigers. This is the beginning of their run.
1: The turn.
0: I like it.
1: Yeah.
0: They got to keep going. Anyway, Montero looked good. Hyu Lee, a three-run jack, and Tigers beat the Cubs 5-1. They win the series 3-2. So if they win every series out, which is not likely, but if they do, they're going to be in the playoffs. They're going to win the division.
1: Yeah, they'll be fine.
0: Now, it's a big if. It's a giant if.
1: That's tough to do.
0: It is.
1: It's a lot of baseball to play.
0: More on that coming up. Yep. Torque hit another home run.
1: He's on fire.
0: Oh, which is good. The Tigers have won 5 of the last 6 series, including 2 sweeps.
1: I'll take that.
0: Me too. Montero is now 7-5, struck out 8, allowed 1 run on 3 hits. He did give up a homer in the first inning. I'm watching it, and I'm like, uh-oh. By the way, the ESPN announcers blow announcers.
1: It wasn't that good.
0: I would rather have DSN, Jason Benetti, Andy Dirks.
1: Yeah, I muted it.
0: Yeah, those guys were not good. I don't know how those dudes got national jobs. Anyway.
1: That's what they say about it.
0: But then again, I'm on the ticket, so you're up.
1: We're only 4.5 back now, man.
0: Is that what it is?
1: Wild card spot, yeah.
0: Oh, okay.
1: It's possible.
0: So Drew Summers, I love him. I love his flat-billed cap and his big belly. Drew Anderson, I like you with the mustache. Kyle Finnegan combined to allow just 1 hit before Kenley Jansen sealed the game with a hitless ninth, which is awesome. And I'm encouraged. You know why?
1: Why?
0: Tonight, the Tigers ace, the real ace, who's not bitching about his contract, who's going to bail at the end of the year unless they trade him, and I hope they do. I've got new information on Tarek Skubal.
1: I know.
0: Which I know you're going to love.
1: Oh, yeah.
0: And you can't defend it. You cannot.
1: Find a way.
0: Yeah.
1: But I won't.
0: You'll do it. You'll just do it to be an antagonist. Because I know you. You're a good, solid man built on character.
1: Yes, I am.
0: And what Tarek Skubal did...
1: It's hard to fight for him. I'll give you
0: it
1: that.
0: Is. I'll it really that. Is. I think he hurt himself. I really, really do. His agent, who is the devil, Scott Boras, he's got to be like, dude.
1: What are you doing?
0: What are you doing? Yeah. What are you telling the media that you were hurt back in January and did nothing about it?
1: I'm trying to keep that under wraps.
0: Anyway.
1: So does this make sense for the World Baseball Classic now and then? Maybe.
0: Who cares about that? I care about the Tigers. All right, you got Troy Milton on the mound tonight, 5-1, 1.80 ERA against the Royals right-handed pitcher Randy Dobnak, who's 0-0, 1.93 ERA. So that's tonight. So we'll see what happens. Cleveland, Brooks Lee hit a 3-run homer. The Twins snapped a 4-game losing streak, 10-6 win over Cleveland. But Cleveland won the series, but anyway.
1: We need them to drop a few, too.
0: Jose Ramirez returned to the Guard Indians, kind of spoiled that. He was back in Cleveland's lineup. He missed 5 weeks following hand surgery. That's a man. Yeah. You're back after 5 weeks.
1: What was broken?
0: I don't know. Hand surgery. He went 2 for 5, drove in a run, scored once. He also had one of Cleveland's 3 errors. Oops. He made an immediate impact in his first game. He hasn't played since June 13th. That's kind of awesome. All right, back to what's on TV. Golf. Senior British Open is now on the Golf Channel. So if we suck, go ahead and watch those. Go see how Ernie Els is doing. I actually enjoy watching the seniors.
1: Yeah, it's a good time.
0: And I'm happy to report that my FUBO, the NBC channel, is now back on.
1: All right, they fixed it.
0: Yeah, they did. They worked it out.
1: Worked
0: now,
1: out a deal.
0: I haven't checked to see if the Golf Channel is back.
1: Should be.
0: But that's part of NBC.
1: I
0: hope so. We'll see. NTNT and TBS and all that.
1: So you're good to go.
0: Well, we'll see. You got the Tour de France, Stage 18. That's on right now on NBCSN. And tonight, this might be worth a peek. Celebrity Family Feud.
1: Yeah?
0: You know who's on?
1: Who's on tonight?
0: 8 o'clock on ABC. Team USA, USA, women's hockey team.
1: Okay.
0: Will take on Team USA men's hockey team.
1: That's pretty cool.
0: Watch the women just crush them.
1: Oh, yeah. Easily.
0: We'll see what happens.
1: Easily.
0: And then after that, it's NBC Rookie of the Year, NBA Rookie of the Year, Cooper Flagg and his family versus Barstool Sports founder Dave Portnoy, who just might be more annoying than me.
1: I don't know.
0: It's close.
1: It's close.
0: It's very close. His Michigan fandom is a little over the top from me.
1: Yeah, and he's a donor. I mean, you wrote some checks, but he wrote some checks.
0: Dude, I wrote checks for school education for 3 years, and I'm glad that's over. Oh, my gosh. Should be a guarantee or whatever, but anyway. By the way, I wonder how he feels about the whole Michigan investigation and the lack of transparency. I guess we'll never know. Or maybe I could look.
1: Maybe he's a part of it.
0: Yeah, who knows. All right, Tarek Skubal. That's where we're starting right now.
1: Okay, I knew you were going to start with this.
0: He made major headlines yesterday. He addressed the media. Well, he did an interview with The Athletic.
1: Mm-hmm.
0: Okay, so I don't know if he addressed the whole media or if it was just The Athletic regarding his off-season elbow issues and the whole arbitration stuff. Skubal said the stress of the arbitration battle with the Tigers may have subconsciously influenced his decision to delay addressing the elbow discomfort he was feeling in January. The arbitrary, court didn't have until Feb. So, before the season started.
1: Yeah, but this is when you were ripping them because you were like, why would you quit on your country? Why would you not be in the World Baseball Classic? And you only came
0: for
1: one game.
0: He wasn't.
1: And why would you go to Lakeland? Remember that?
0: Well, had I had all the information. Hold on. I know you're trying to save face. You're not going to be able to. You can't defend this guy.
1: I'm not.
0: What? You just did.
1: I'm not. I'm just putting it into context.
0: Ladies and gentlemen, he's exhausted. He knows not what he says. Had I known this, he wouldn't have gotten anywhere near the World Baseball Classic.
1: True. He shouldn't have.
0: But he's a liar and a fraud.
1: Mm-hmm.
0: And it breaks my heart that, and I don't, first off, if you're going to do that, if you're going to say, yeah, my elbow hurts, and his agent obviously knew, I think the first thing your agent should say is, hey, let's keep that between me and you.
1: Yeah. We're trying to negotiate a contract.
0: Yeah, we're going to arbitration here, and if they know it's going to hurt our chances of you getting the $32 million that he got.
1: Yeah.
0: So anyway, here's what he said. He said subconsciously it may have influenced his decision to delay the elbow discomfort earlier this year because of the arbitration. He said, and I quote, I knew something was wrong. I didn't know what was wrong. Huh.
2: What?
0: So let me ask you a question. You're a broadcaster.
1: Yes.
0: If you started feeling things in your throat after you got off the air, like maybe you started sensing or maybe you started sounding hoarse.
1: Yes.
0: Like your voice wasn't as strong as it normally is and powerful. That's your moneymaker.
1: Yeah.
0: Okay? What do?
1: Am I in contract negotiations?
0: Doesn't matter. That's your livelihood. His arm is his livelihood.
1: It is.
0: Doesn't matter about any of that.
1: You do got to find out what's wrong.
0: Right. Did he?
1: No. I'm not defending him today. I'm going to let you beat him up. He deserves it. Or you just shut up and don't tell anyone.
0: He says, reflecting on the situation, he acknowledged he might have handled things differently in hindsight. Duh!
3: Say what?
0: If I could go back, I probably should have had an MRI in January and hammered it out when I was done with it in the off season.
1: True.
0: But there were also other factors in play.
1: Mm-hmm.
0: I was going through arbitration.
1: Mm-hmm.
0: So, yeah, you couldn't tip your hand. You couldn't have somebody say, hey, isn't that Tarik Skubal walking into the medical, the MRI facility? Hey, I wonder if something's wrong. And then TMZ, puts it out. Who knows? The decision by the organization to take me to court, I think that probably had some impact subconsciously. All right, you know who you're playing for, and you know their history.
1: Mm-hmm.
0: And who won in court? That would be you.
1: You won.
0: Right after you won, why didn't you get the MRI then? Which I would have asked, but the Athletic did not.
1: I agree with that. That's a good question. That's a fair question, too.
0: It is.
1: Because you know what you're getting now.
0: Exactly. So,
1: I don't know if they can go back and, appeal it, but...
0: No, you can't.
1: No, because it's arbitration. So, yeah.
0: Wednesday, February 4th, was arbitration. And Skubal got $32 million. From the three-person arbitration panel, they sided with him, awarding him a record salary for a player with fewer than 6 years of service time. He addressed the broader scrutiny that has followed him throughout this season. Of course, got the trade deadline coming up August 3rd. He said, I understand where I'm at in my career. I understand how public everything that's happened in my career has been. The fans want to engage. There's some clickbaity headlines that the media has to write. That's the media's job. I get it. Do I agree with all them? No, but I get it. Despite the challenges of the past 6 months, I feel like I'm physically recovered. It happened. It is what it is. I feel good. I feel healthy now. Skubal said he welcomes the added scrutiny and expectations. I want to have these expectations on me. It's a privilege. Not everybody that plays this game gets to wear that burden.
1: Yeah, so like a $13 million loss, basically.
0: You think that's what it's going to cost him?
1: I mean, that's what it would have cost him if he would have gotten the surgery in January when you knew something was wrong.
0: Yeah.
1: You go to arbitration. Maybe they meet you in the middle, but maybe you lose. It's $19 million. Cool, it is what it is. You're still on the trade block come August 3rd. You were better off just having a good season, coming into the season healthy.
0: Tigers are probably ticked off that he did this.
1: Mm-hmm. That might have put them in that hole.
0: What do we got going here out in the hallway?
1: Everybody's moving.
0: We got 18 people walking in the freaking building, except Stash is the only one who doesn't let the door slam. Stash is the only kind person in the building. Three or four people have walked out since we signed on, and they just let the damn door slam.
1: To be fair, we should close the door, maybe.
0: If we had proper AC in here, we would.
1: Yeah, we are in here.
0: Thank you, Stash. You're the man.
1: No. He can't hear.
0: All right. You know what we know? We need Robin to kick people's ass.
1: Yeah, missed my girl today. Hope everything's okay.
0: No, she's off on Thursdays.
1: Really?
0: Yeah. Okay. I think it's Thursdays.
1: I thought it was Friday.
0: No, I think it's Thursdays.
1: Okay. I got to get Friday, that schedule down packed.
0: Yeah, Robin, she's awesome.
1: My girl.
0: All right, we have to break.
1: Yes.
0: We have the carnivorous sports agent.
1: And his beautiful
0: haircut. It's a hard
1: word
0: to say, carnivorous.
1: Carnivorous. Yeah. Carnivorous.
0: By the way, he put out a new promotional picture. Check it out right there. There he is. There's Ric Flair in his new professional headshot. Let's see if he's on. Hey, Ric, I like your new picture. Ric, can you hear me?
4: Yeah, I can hear you, Denny. You're always in my freaking head.
0: I know. Can you see the screen?
4: Yeah, I can see the screen, Denny, yes.
0: I love your new professional picture. It's awesome.
4: There's not a beard on that, whatever the hell that is.
1: That's Arthur, man.
0: That's Arthur, dude. You can think
4: like Denny knows who Arthur is.
0: I do. My kids used to watch Arthur when they were babies.
1: Yeah, that's a beautiful right. show.
0: Anyway, that's why I laughed when Rob showed me it over the weekend. And I'm like, dude, text me that picture so I can put it on when Rick's on. Anyway, Ric Flair coming up next. Stand by. 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
0: 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All right, ladies and gentlemen, this is a unexpected surprise and guest today, yes, because we've, you know, we got some news and some things to talk about. Welcome back to the show. Ladies and gentlemen, it's Rick Clair, the carnivorous president of Fan Club Sports Agency. Hello, Rick. Welcome back to the show.
1: Hi, Ricky.
4: What's up there, kids? How are you?
0: Good. You are the agent for former Michigan guard L.J. Kaysen, and now we know where he's going. It was announced, what, yesterday, day before? He's going to Miami. He's a Florida kid. Why did he choose Miami? Was it because he's from Lakeland and Miami's not that far from Lakeland, although it's probably, what, a three-hour drive, maybe more? What drew him to Miami, or was it just all about the cash?
4: No, I mean, it's like we talked about the last time, you know, with LJ, it's a bigger picture. So the thing behind it is that Miami was the number one and the number two. So basically, when he was open recruitment from high school, it was between Michigan and Florida. So, you know, he followed Coach May to Michigan. May leaves. So naturally, the first conversation was with Miami.
1: Okay,
0: so he followed Dusty, and then he, you know, showed off his talents. Then he got injured. Was it ACL?
4: Yeah.
0: How is he now in his rehab?
4: Awesome. You know, these kids are unbelievably resilient. You know, I think back 5 years ago, and I could count on one hand the number of injuries my players have had. You know, in the last year, you know, Teddy Buchanan, who plays for the Ravens, blew out his ACL against the Bengals. You know, it's a natural thing. He's going to come back strong. LJ is young, and he's going to be just fine.
0: All right. You know, this just popped into my head, so I'm going to ask you. You probably heard us talking about Tarik Skubal admitting that he had elbow discomfort in January, did nothing about it because he was so stressed about his arbitration hearing and blah, blah, blah. And even after he won and got a record 32 mil, he still didn't do anything. So what's he do? He has to have surgery in May during the season and destroyed the Tigers' season. I mean, that's it. As an agent, would you want him to admit out loud to The Athletic or any media outlet that, yeah, I should have probably taken care of this in January because I felt some discomfort? And does this hurt him at the trade deadline? If, you know, if the Tigers are going to trade him, are they going to get less? Tell me what you think, Rick Clair.
4: Yeah, I mean, this is a part of the process. I mean, you know, let's just stay on the thing with LJ. You know, when that happened, the decision at that point is to go right into surgery. Do you deal with it then? Mm-hmm. You know, we're in the hunt for a national championship. So his decision that was very simple. Support your team, be on the sidelines, do what you can in that respect. And we knew that he had plenty of time between when they'd win the championship, which they did. See, look at that. Look at that.
1: See, there you go, Rick. Guy.
0: Yeah, it's only because you're getting paid.
4: Does it matter?
0: Stop it.
4: Does it matter?
0: Yes, it does. Motivation is everything.
4: Okay. Well, you know, I
0: he's
4: mean,
0: a Buckeye
4: I guess
0: fan,
4: you,
0: people.
1: Yes.
4: Yeah, I know. And let's just go ahead and look at all the higher power-ups at your school that are falling because of BS that they've done. So anyway, so we knew at that point that he had plenty of time to recover, to be in a very good position for this year. Now, again, at that point, it was a return back to Michigan. Mm-hmm. You know, the coach had not declared or made any comments. At that point, everybody felt he was coming back to Michigan. So we knew we had plenty of time.
0: Okay.
4: You know, every situation's different. I can't comment on what Scope should have done. What I can say is it going to hurt him? I don't think so. I think in today's world, he is so good and so needed and so wanted that even him at 90% is better than most in the league. So okay. I don't think he'll be hurt by it.
0: You would, as his agent, you would have probably known that he had discomfort in January, correct? I mean, are you that close to your players where they'll confide in you and tell you things that they don't tell the public?
4: Well, 1,000%.
0: Okay.
4: Primarily.
0: So we have to know that Scott Boras, the devil, he knew that he was having discomfort in January. If he was your guy, would you say, hey, let's just keep that between me and you? Or, yeah, at some point, go ahead and tell The Athletic or somebody else in the media. How do you advise him?
4: Well, I mean, at that point, I mean, again, I can't say whether he did or didn't tell his agent. I mean, I have no
0: idea. Let's assume he's your guy and he tells you. What is your advice back to him as a carnivorous sports agent?
4: I got two. If I'm of carnivorous, I'm going just play, dude. Play. If I'm the real agent that I am, you know, I look at recovery first. So what can we do to support him both as an agency, which we do on our own? You know, the number of second medical opinions that we do a year with our players that get hurt, you'd be blown away. I can't trust that some of these guys, and Scoble being one of them, is getting paid so much money that they just want them on the field. So we do second opinions. We'd look at that. We'd look at recovery, both with our own recovery systems and working with the team.
0: Hold on one sec, Rick. Hold on. Hey, Hollywood.
13: Yeah.
0: Little sidebar here. You notice I've asked the question three times and he hasn't come close to answering it. He's not. He's just being. He's got his agent hat on. Yeah, but that's not good radio. I mean, answer the damn question. Would you advise him to keep it quiet? That's the question.
13: Maybe try it one more time.
0: Hey, Rick.
14: Yes, Denny.
0: How would you advise Tarek Skubal if he said to you, "I've got discomfort in my elbow. We've got arbitration next month. Should I tell somebody or should I keep quiet?" Your thoughts go.
4: I would tell the team, and I'd work on our behalf. So the team and us would work together.
13: Okay.
4: Well, if you communicated properly, you'd get an answer. But you love talking so much that you... And I get confused. Okay?
0: There's Ric Clair's new professional picture. That's Ric Clair. That's what he does on the weekends. He dresses up as Arthur.
13: I like the haircut, Rick.
0: All right.
4: Thank you.
0: Big news for some people. The Roller Hockey League is not happening.
13: Mm.
0: They just canceled it. It's defunct. They couldn't come up with, you know, they said
13: I
0: the
13: didn't
0: paper.
13: See that coming.
0: It said they only, yeah. They said they were only hoping to raise 15 to 20 grand to launch it.
13: Yeah.
0: They couldn't even do that, which to me doesn't seem like a lot of money, but whatever. So
13: Rick
0: it's not going to happen.
13: Fronted that bill easily.
0: So before it broke, yeah, he could. Kid me? the day before this information came out, I get a press release, and it's in bold print, says press release.
13: Okay.
0: Statement regarding Brandon Hawkins and the Extreme Roller Hockey League. Mm. Brandon Hawkins will not participate in the hockey league due to the league's inability to finalize and lock down its operational plans and logistics. That is sports agent speak for they got no money.
13: Yeah.
0: Brandon's only involvement was a prospective player. He had no ownership in Bold, investment in Bold, financial interest in Bold, or management role in Bold type within the league beyond the opportunity to participate as a player. Although it's unfortunate the league could not move forward as anticipated, Brandon will focus his full attention on his responsibilities as the captain of the Toledo Walleye in Bold, and preparing for the upcoming season. Brandon appreciates the support of hockey fans and all that other stuff.
13: Words from the mayor.
0: Outside of your press release, is he okay? Is he like, damn, that was really going to be fun, because it sounded like it was going to be pretty darn exciting if they could have got off the ground. What is Hawk's thoughts on this now defunct league?
4: Yeah, I mean, it stinks. I mean, at the end of the day, Brandon got his start. You know, he's a roller dude through and through. You know, it's crazy that when we first found out about this, you know, Ian Duncan was going to be a coach. It all made sense. And again, trying to put together the league in the time frame that they did, I think Brandon had advised them that, hey, let's build up to next year.
13: Mm-hmm.
4: Because again, you want to be able to take advantage of Toledo's hockey, you know, love. So they just did a very bad job in that. The numbers that you're reporting, I don't think are the real numbers. I think the nut's a lot higher. And none of it came together, to be honest. It wasn't just financial. None of it came together. And, you know, we just had to make the decision early this week to do what's right by Brandon. And what was right by Brandon was to just, you know, respectfully walk away before they shut the doors.
1: Rick, does the Walleye want to be the only show in town? Let's just tell the truth.
4: Well, you know, at the end of the day, hockey is hockey, roller hockey is roller hockey. So the arrogance of professional ball is that a roller hockey league is not going to affect it. Mm-hmm. So I don't think that they have that take. I mean, they were supportive. You know, the Huntington Center was unbelievably supportive of them coming into the arena and being able to play. So, you know, I just think it was, like we said, I think it was just logistics and operational stuff that they couldn't put together to do this right. You know, and with Brandon, again, you know, he will do anything, you know, if it and so we just had to make the hard decision that it just isn't a good look. So
0: did they ask him to go on sales calls to try to drum up some funding?
4: No, they asked me to.
1: Okay.
0: Did they really?
4: Yeah.
0: Adam Steele, the commissioner, asked you to go on some sales calls, and did you go?
4: No. Well, he did, and I did. I mean, it's just not what I do.
0: He did, but you didn't go with him.
4: Well, I don't know if he physically went, but he was trying to chase down sponsors, you know. And again, it's not a bad ask. You know, if they're trying to find money to be able to launch this, it makes sense. Reach out to everybody, you know, and maybe I have a relationship. You know, maybe Rob at Meredith Party Rentals, you know, was willing to invest in, you know, a new league like this because his son played roller hockey, you know. But unfortunately, as time went on, the writing was pretty apparent on the wall that this was not going to go well. And we just, you know, decided it was time to pull the plug.
1: That's fair.
0: So did you say Brandon was asked or he wasn't even asked?
4: He was not asked.
0: Because Adam Steele is not from Toledo. So nobody knows who this cat is. But if he comes walking in and there's Brandon Hawkins with him and Hawks got a jersey they're going to give to the,
1: give you an ear.
0: Yeah, I would think that would get him in the door, but that's not really, I don't think that's how
1: I think they tried
0: Brandon
1: to rush
0: walks.
1: It. It was just too soon.
4: We did everything we could with Brandon's, you know, success and notoriety to help the league.
0: Right.
4: It's just, unfortunately, that can only take you so far. It opened up the doors. They had conversations with everybody, you know, the Huntington Center, the Walleye as a franchise. They respected, you know, the XRHL because Brandon put his name out there. You know, Ian Duncan, you know, one of the all-time greats, you know, he was going to come in as a coach. Like, everything made sense at the beginning. It just didn't come together.
0: You think it's done, or will they take another shot at it next summer?
4: No idea.
0: Mm. All right,
1: I thought he was going to say no comment.
0: Nope. All right, Rick Clare.
4: I get in trouble when I do that.
0: President of Fan Club Sports Agency. All right, my man, great job as always. Thank you, and we'll chat with you next time.
1: All right, Rick.
4: Today's conversation was brought to you by Peach Red Bull, by the way.
0: Peach Red Bull.
1: I need
0: Bull.
1: One of those, man.
0: Awesome.
1: Dude, give me a sponsorship. Dude, I'm a new father out here. I'm a parent.
0: Stop with that.
4: Maybe I can represent you and we can get you a Red Bull.
1: Represent the dog and me, man. We'll figure it out off here.
4: I'd like to represent Denny Schaefer, but he has other ideas. He doesn't.
0: Mm. You're going to have to waive your fees, my man.
4: Hey. Lobster ain't cheap.
0: Yeah, that's for damn sure. All right, Ricky, have a great day, my man.
1: Rick.
4: Love you both.
0: I love you, too. Tip. All right, by the way, just for the record, I did reach out to Adam Steele about coming on today to talk about it. Crickets. And crickets. Yeah. So maybe he's busy. Yeah. Maybe he'll try tomorrow. I don't know.
1: We'll see. I mean, it was a tough rollout, and I think we gave him a lot of advice, and he didn't listen. Toledo is different.
0: It is. And when nobody knows who you are, you know. But anyway, the new roller hockey league has now officially been canceled. Mm. So,
1: did you buy season tickets?
0: Yeah.
1: I had mine.
0: I sure did.
1: I had mine. So.
0: No, I don't think the Walleye have anything to do with it. I think other than, I mean, they get the money from you know, they're playing in the arena.
1: Mm-hmm.
0: And they get the money from concessions.
1: Mm-hmm.
0: I don't think they'd be against it.
1: They didn't
0: it.
1: Put their arm around it, is what I was
13: getting to.
0: Oh, I don't know.
13: Yeah. It wasn't a lot of like how you said, will they let you use their email list? Will they? This is kind of like a partnership thing.
0: Yeah, there wasn't. Yeah, it didn't appear there was a partnership at all.
13: Mm-hmm.
0: And here's what I think they didn't realize. I mean, Adam Steele, the commish,
13: mm-hmm.
0: you know, he kind of just circled on a map where are there the most minor league hockey fans who are rabid, and it's Toledo. So yeah. He came here, opened up an office, I assume, got built a staff, started floating it out there, all of that. They went with it. What I think he underestimated was, yes, we have, like, the highest attendance in the ECHL yes. every season.
13: Mm-hmm.
0: Okay. We are crazy hockey fans. We love our hockey,
13: for
0: professional,
13: sure.
0: you know, whatever, high school, all of it, college, BG, look at them. Michigan, people go up there from Toledo all the time.
13: Mm-hmm.
0: What he overestimated, or underestimated, rather, was in the summertime, people around here take off on the weekends.
13: They vacation.
0: They go. They go up to, you know,
13: lakes.
0: Up to why do I want to say Indian Hills? Because that's not it. They go up to Devil's Lake.
13: Devil's Lake.
0: Irish Hills. They go up there to all those thousands of lakes up there.
13: Kings Island, like Jordan Strack.
0: Yeah, they go over in Indiana. They go. Yeah, Jordan Strack next hour is going to be on at Kings Island. And I think people are like, hockey is meant to be played on ice, and it's supposed to be in the winter. It's supposed to be cold.
13: You do some activations if you're going to do this. You do during hockey season, honestly, you have to market a little bit differently.
0: What he should have done, and I told him this when we had him on, is before they even announced, they should have put together an exhibition mm-hmm. game to show everybody what it looks like and invite all the potential money people in,
13: mm-hmm.
0: open it up free to the fans, mm-hmm. get Hawk playing and all his buddies, and show them what it looks like so people go, oh,
13: I'll
0: that's
13: that
0: pretty damn cool. They
13: agreed.
0: Didn't do that.
13: Agreed.
0: Hey, I'm a consultant. Nobody pays me for it, though. All right. We have to break. We have a feel-good, good news story, and it's a local one. I love
13: yes.
0: it. And we'll do that next. Denny Radio Sports and More, brought to you by Cinco de Mayo Mexican Bar and Grill, continues next on ESPN Radio 100.7, The Ticket.
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0: Welcome back. Appreciate you tuning by the show. We're rolling today. I love it.
21: Yes.
0: All right, Hollywood, we're up on Facebook Live, brought to you by Castillo Funeral Home and Creation. We got some comments from who?
21: Yes, Sherry checking in. Hey, brothers, and happy birthday, niece. So happy birthday to Olivia. Lodo Joe says, Denny, they need... Hold on. Denny, they need you out on airport with that shirt.
0: At the airport.
21: At the airport. Okay, I was like, that
0: so I can help park planes, airplanes. It is pretty bright, but I love this. It's my BG shirt. It's my BG orange.
21: Close. It's not quite Falcon orange yet. It's
0: more of like course highlighter. It is.
21: It's more
0: it's
21: like
0: just,
21: highlighter.
0: It's just fluorescent.
21: We have a rich orange.
0: Whatever. You know what? I bought it with you in mind. So screw it. I'm getting rid of it.
21: Good,
0: okay,
21: man.
0: Continue.
21: Tommy Otwell, okay, where are my sunglasses? I'm sure y'all had to hide Denny this morning.
0: People are
21: so
0: ripping
21: the
0: me.
21: The sun could rise. He looks good, man.
0: I love it.
21: It's a little brighter on stream, probably.
0: It is.
21: Seahawks 12, man, good morning, gentlemen. Happy birthday to your daughter, Den Man. I hope... Man,
0: and no, eyes.
21: And no,
0: that
21: she would have a good one. All right,
0: she's going
21: nice.
0: To.
21: Yeah,
0: ESPN. Here, let me take over because you're so tired.
21: ESPN can't get it right. Tough. Yeah,
0: somebody mistakenly leaked information about where LeBron was going to play. No, Seahawks 12th man. It was Miami. It wasn't ESPN.
21: Well, ESPN needs to because I'm tired of LeBron watch.
0: Yeah, we'll talk about that next hour.
21: Yeah.
0: Sandy, good morning.
21: Good morning, Sandy.
0: JB, not surprised the roller hockey thingy didn't happen.
21: I agree.
0: Yeah, nobody is surprised by that not happening. All right, it's time for the feel-good, good news story of the day. Danny's Cafe in Rossford this weekend. Oh, it's going to be jumping Friday night. Beef Carvers.
21: Yeah.
0: 7 to 11. They're pretty awesome. Food, fun, TVs, great vibe. Check them out. 600 Dixie Highway in Rossford.
3: And now, it's time for the good.
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5: I've got good news and good news.
0: I love this story. Perrysburg, well, former Perrysburg coach Todd Sims, he played. He went to high school at Perrysburg. He was a shooting guard and a damn good one. So after high school, he dedicated his professional life to developing young Yellow Jackets into productive student athletes and hopefully human beings. Todd spent 38 seasons helping guide the girls' basketball program at Perrysburg, the last 17 seasons as their head coach. Under Sims' direction, the girls' basketball program went 293-123, a winning percentage of 704, which is awesome. He also was part of the varsity football. He was an assistant football coach for 38 seasons.
21: Okay.
0: That's amazing. Also, he helped out with track, softball. He spent 80 seasons on the Perrysburg sidelines.
21: Ooh.
0: Yeah. He recently retired as girls hoops coach. He said it absolutely flew by. There's just so many great memories. Sims graduated in 84, so that makes him 60, my wife's age. He taught at the high school for nearly four decades. On February 28, 1983, when he was a junior in high school, he scored 40 points in a perfect game. He went 28-28 from the floor. He went 12-12 from the field and was 16-16 from the foul line in an 88-77 win in a sectional tournament game over Scott.
21: Now, that's impressive.
0: That is.
21: That's impressive.
0: Sims coached both his children along the journey. His son, Drew, was a standout QB and three-sport athletes, while his daughter, Katie, played hoops for him. His wife, Stephanie, she coached track and field at Eastwood for more than three decades. We're definitely a sports family, Sim says. Todd will be reunited with Drew this fall with the Eastwood football program when he joins Sam Cotterman's staff. So he's done there, but he's still going to be involved over at Eastwood working with his son, which is awesome. Drew is the Eagles' offensive coordinator. And Todd will coach the secondary and wide receivers, which is awesome. Daughter Katie will be a senior at Bluffton University. She plays hoops there, and then she's going to go into coaching. Cotterman, a former longtime assistant football coach and head wrestling coach at Perrysburg. What an amazing story.
21: That's cool.
0: Talk about, you know, just giving it back to Perrysburg and in that area. So way to go, Todd, and your family. And that is the feel-good, good news story of the day, brought to you by Danny's Cafe in Rossford. If you're not following them on Facebook, you should. Nearly 100 years of food, fun, and memories. All right. Hollywood, have you ever been hitting the junk so bad that you couldn't breathe and you thought you were going to die?
21: Yes.
0: Yeah, that's pretty much every man.
21: Every time it happens.
0: Everybody is. All right. Well, wait till you hear the story that happened earlier this week, and I've got video, so get up on our Facebook Live right now, because I'm going to show that when we come back. Hour two, and then Jordan Strack is coming up for some
21: Straction.
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2: Sportos, motorheads, geeks, sluts, bloods, wastoids, dweebies, they all adore him. They think he's a righteous dude.
3: That is Eddie. Edie McClurg. She was Grace in one of the greatest movies ever. The Secretary and Ferris Bueller's Day Off. She pretty much stole the film. She's 81 years old today. Happy birthday. And my daughter, Olivia Grace, is 25.
4: Yes.
3: She can't decide on where to go to dinner. I'm like, where are we going to dinner? I don't know. I haven't decided yet.
4: Benchmark?
3: I don't know. She
4: a steakhouse girl?
3: No, not really.
4: Cinco. Because it's almost lunchtime.
3: Well, that's what I said. I said Cinco, and I'm still waiting to hear back. Maybe she will. Who knows? All right. 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And they go till 3, then happy hour 3 to 5. You don't feel like cooking? 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And I'm going to be showing a video that's going to make every guy cringe when I play it. And the text line, the phone line, 877-909-1007. By the way, I'm still blown away at yesterday's call from Curtis. Curtis was the best call we've had in 320 shows. Nothing, don't take it personal, Rob. You're in a whole class by yourself, Rob. Meredith Putty, Randall Rob. But as far as listener calls, participating with the show, Curtis was so good yesterday.
4: Passionate.
3: And it really pumped me up, dude.
4: Concise.
3: So the text line is brought to you by Cigar Affair in Uptown Maumee. They have 1,000 boxes open for you right now for you to peruse. All right, this is my final thing I'm going to say about Scuba for now, or at least today's show as far as I know. The one thing I can't get past, when he says, if I could go back, I probably should have got an MRI in January and hammered it out to where I was done with it in the off season. That shows me a lack of judgment. And that's what's really troubling. And is he, is

0: you're hurt, you're in Lakeland, and then we have this terrible start to our season where if you were to get, yes, you would make less money this year, but if you were to go out and get the surgery in January and then come back for the beginning of the season, I think our season looks a lot different.
1: You know, when he had his surgery in May,
0: mm-hmm.
1: how did the Tigers do in May?
0: Terrible.
1: Yeah.
0: Yeah.
1: Listen, I know he's not playing every day.
0: Still, it's in their heads.
1: Yeah.
0: You're missing your ace.
1: Yeah, exactly. So
0: it's that's like if you leave this show, what would we do?
1: Turn off the
0: what
1: transmitter.
0: What would the building do?
1: Turn honestly. Off the transmitter, Pelt.
0: Just close the building.
1: Nah, people, it'll go on. Believe me, it's much bigger than I am.
0: You're our Scooble.
1: Yeah. All right, Joshua Kuroda Grauer, he plays for the A's.
0: Yes.
1: And he's their hottest hitter.
0: Yes.
1: And he had to go through emergency surgery for a ruptured testicle.
0: I wouldn't wow. wish that on my worst enemy.
1: Just, man, the rookie do-everything man underwent emergency surgery to repair a ruptured testy Monday night.
0: I keep squirming every time you say it.
1: After fouling a ball off his nether region.
0: A ball off the ball.
1: A ball off the nut. He managed to play through the injury.
0: Whoa.
1: For one more inning. He fouled a ball directly off his junk.
0: Got to wear that cup.
1: He man. Crumpled to the ground. He was face down at home plate. A trainer and his manager, Mark Kotze, tended to him. Yeah. What are you going to do? You going to rub some dirt on it? There's nothing you can do. Just wait for time to pass and breathe. I mean, normally when a ball ricochets off the ground first, but it didn't. It went right off the bat. Now, for those of you that are up on our
0: you don't have to show
1: Facebook Live, here it is.
2: Breaking ball. Kuroda Grauer swings on the first pitch and fouls it off of himself. He's still down.
1: Oh, he's down.
2: Yeah. Might have caught him on the inner leg.
1: You
2: inner
1: think?
2: Leg.
1: Oh, wait.
2: Higher.
1: Maybe even higher. The announcers are awesome here.
2: What do you see here, Dallas?
1: He's down. He's like way down. And then they show it again.
3: Yeah.
1: In slow mo.
2: He's still down.
1: Right in the junk.
3: That's much an ice pack can take care of.
2: Don't really know what the protocol for this would be.
1: Don't think an ice pack will help with that.
3: Obviously in a lot of pain.
1: The best line comes at the end, though.
2: It's a rarity. You see a foul ball hit off
1: look at that.
2: That
1: he's face
2: place
1: down.
2: Without a bounce off the ground.
1: That's what I said.
3: Right now, just, yeah, I think KG just trying to catch his breath.
0: Wrap it up.
1: You should wear just a cup.
3: Walk it off.
1: Wrap JB it up. Says.
3: And they're just
1: walk it off.
3: Just not much that can be done here.
1: They got him up.
2: He's going to put the helmet on, grab the baseball bat, maybe a few dry swings. And it looks like he will come up.
0: A lot of dry swings in his
2: and one strike.
1: You stepped on the line, dude.
0: I can take it back.
1: Well, no, you can't. I got to back it up. Here's the line of the clip why I wanted to play it. Because I'm a child.
2: With no balls and...
1: Well, I got to back it way up. Here we go.
2: Ball bat. Maybe a few dry swings. And it looks like he will come up. With no balls and one strike.
1: Yes! I'm a child. That was hard to watch.
0: Yeah,
1: I mean, that was rough.
0: You gotta wear a cup. Wear a cup.
1: When was the last time you wore a cup? I mean, I didn't
0: play football.
1: Since high school football, I wore in high school football because they made you. They're uncomfortable. I don't like
0: them. Well, senior year, I took it off. You got to get the right fit.
1: That's what I'm talking about.
0: Yeah, senior year.
1: Really? You
0: got to
1: get customized cup fit?
0: You do. That's important.
1: Yeah.
0: You got to protect the jewels.
1: Yeah, well, in the 70s, there was no custom fit. It was like one size.
0: Yeah, and they were all extra large for no reason. I remember in Little League.
1: You would get it would rub on the inside of your thighs. It was freaking horrible. Yeah. I didn't wear it all year. I actually took the butt bone pad.
0: And put it right there. And
1: put it in the front.
0: Did you guys have to knock?
1: Like I was a chick.
0: We used to have to knock.
1: No.
0: That was in Little League.
1: We did.
0: Got to let them know. You got it on.
1: All right, let's go to the phones. Somebody's calling. Hello, good morning. You're on the ticket. What's your name, please?
4: That's just, ruptured testicle.
1: Yeah, and he had surgery after he played another inning after, dude.
0: Mm.
1: He's amazing.

0: Well, he's no hockey player, but I guess he got in and got after it, I guess.
1: Dude, he got hit in the nuts, and then he finished. He got a hit. He got up, and he got a hit, and then he only played the net. Well, he played the next half inning, and then they find out his testicle is ruptured.
2: You got to stop saying
1: that. He went 2-for-3, and now he's on the 10-day injured list because of the surgery. So I put him up there with hockey guys.
0: He's pretty tough.
1: Yeah.
0: But, I mean, you asked how, when's the last time we work. I'm married, dude. I wear a cup every day. You've met my wife.
3: Yep. She's an awesome human being.
0: Yep. She'll kick you squaw in the net.
1: I love it.
2: Oh, man.
0: All right, boys.
1: All right.
2: All right, Rob.
0: Don't forget, wear your cups. It's
2: yes,
0: only
2: sir.
0: Thursday.
1: You yes, got sir. It, my man.
4: Hot tubs open, cuddle cakes.
1: Sip. All right, Meredith Party Rail Rob. I love it, his little drive-bys. Anyway, all right, we told you about the new roller league is going to be, it's defunct now, according to Mark Monroe of The Blade, because league officials cited operational challenges for their decision, also known as, we got no money.
2: Where the money?
1: There's no support. I reached out to the commish, Adam Steele, and he hasn't responded to my invitation to be on the air. Other hockey news, Walleye re-signed productive forward Garrett Van Wy. He's going to be playing this year. He played at U of M, so he looks like a decent player. So they made some good moves, I think. Back to the phones. Good morning. You're on the ticket. What is your name, please?
5: Hello. T-Mobile here with your requested callback. If you're ready, press 1, and we'll get you right over to customer care.
1: I'm pressing 1.
5: Please wait while your call is transferred.
1: What do you think this is?
2: I have no idea.
5: Care about your experience, so we may record
1: T-Mobile?
5: This call.
1: They're recording the call? All right, I don't have time for this. That's just weird.
2: Weird
1: things happen.
2: Yeah.
1: All right, let's talk about Briggs' story today in The Blade, why Toledo football is one of the group of 6 most intriguing teams. You know, the MAC Conference Media Day was yesterday at Ford Field. How good will the Rockets be this season? Of course, none of us have a, you know, we don't know. And Briggs agrees. But that's half the fun, he says. Because we got a coach who wins, people, at a historic rate. And, of course, Toledo football, a program that wins by habit. This is very interesting and intriguing. Even ChatGPT said one of the biggest storylines was Toledo Rocket football.
2: Okay.
1: More on that in a minute. With a coach who wins at a historic rate, taking over a program that wins the way they do, but they have a completely remade roster. They have enough reasons for all of us to dream this season, enough questions to keep our feet on the ground. They could win the MAC.
2: They could.
1: They can make a little national noise. I mean, if they could beat, who's the first game? Michigan State?
2: Yes.
1: Yeah, no, they can't.
2: You don't believe?
1: Well, anything can happen.
2: State is.
1: Toledo beat Michigan.
2: And what year?
1: I don't know. Early 2000s. Mid-2000s. I don't remember. It was ugly for Michigan fans.
2: Yeah. They lost to Appalachian State, too, so.
1: Yeah, but Appalachian State is a football power. They choked, but they're a football power. Toledo to beat?
2: Toledo has an impressive
1: history. They're not App State, dude. App State's football power program and all the national
2: at
1: titles
2: Division
1: they've won.
2: Division 2 and 3.
1: Yeah, I know. But I'm saying they have, like, a reputation. Mm-hmm. Toledo, you know, Toledo's awesome. Don't get me wrong. I'm surprised you're defending Toledo and you're a Bowling Green guy. Anyway.
2: I give my respect.
1: Toledo is the most interesting team in the MAC. Western Michigan, reigning champ, Brock Lowry, their 1,000-yard, he's back, their quarterback. 1,000-yard rusher, Jalen Buckley, he's back.
2: Dog.
1: Miami spent a hell of a lot of money. This is unbelievable. They say, CBS Sports reports, that Miami, not University of Miami in Florida, we're talking about Miami, where are they, Oxford?
2: Oxford, baby.
1: Okay. CBS reports that they spent between $8 and $10 million on NIL and all that. Well, you know, paying their players.
2: Mm-hmm.
1: Hey, but that's the way it is. No wonder they got all the first place votes in the preseason poll. Toledo's picked 3rd by the league coaches. Toledo returns just one starter, left tackle Stephen, or is it Stephen Gales. Toledo expects to be in the league mix. Coach Jacob says, an absolute star. A rival MAC coach told me Wednesday. Oh, no. That's what a rival coach told Briggs, that Coach Jacobs is an absolute star. Well, he's won everywhere.
6: Mm-hmm.
1: And is he suddenly going to stop winning? Probably not. In 10 seasons at the FCS and Division II level, the Maumee native, 7 conference championships in the past 8 years.
6: Mm-hmm.
1: Here's where his winning percentage ranks among all D1 and D2 coaches, minimum of 8 years. Number one, Ryan Day at 872. Kalen DeBoer at Alabama, 861. Kirby Smart from Georgia, 848. And then Mike Jacobs in Toledo with 804. And then Kurt Cignetti is number 5 at 798. And I know you're rolling your eyes, listeners. He hasn't played, coached big boy football. Doesn't matter. Winning, I don't care what level it is, Hollywood. Winning is created, and as a coach, I'll bet you you'll agree with this. It starts first with having the right culture.
6: Mm-hmm.
1: Obviously, Coach Jacobs knows how to establish a winning culture, mm-hmm. and then he backs it up with great staff, great players, and a great scheme.
6: Mm-hmm.
1: I don't see how that's going to change.
2: I agree with that.
1: The Rockets lost a ton, but they got a handful of key veterans that they retained. Quarterback John Allen Richter, 3-year senior O-lineman who started games last year. People who study this stuff, Phil Steele of Phil Steele's College Football Preview magazine, which is called the College Football Bible. Phil says the Rockets will be 47th, or they got him at 47th in the preseason, in the national ranking.
2: That's not bad.
1: 47th.
2: That's not bad. Top 50 program.
1: Western Michigan's at 43. Miami's at 44. And ahead of Tulane and Nebraska. So Briggs asked Jacobs why he believes a new-look team can win immediately. It's the kids we got to stay, including Richter and some offensive linemen with starting experience.
2: That's where it all starts.
1: And you look at the transfers, most of the guys, it's not just guys that, hey, they went to a Power 4 school and we think they're going to be good. These are guys that were highly recruited right out of the portal and excelled or dominated at the level they were playing at.
6: Mm.
1: They played in a bunch of games and they're battle tested. That's what makes me think we can contend. Let me tell you something. I can't remember the last time I was this excited for college football and to see not only Bowling Green, to see what Eddie can do in year two, to see what Coach Jacobs can do at Toledo.
2: Yeah, getting rid of Candlestick helped. I think it was kind of a, we know what we're going to get. Yes, they will be competitive, but they will also choke. With Coach Jacobs, it's...
1: We don't know.
2: The unknown.
1: Mm-hmm. We don't know if he's just going to come on dominate or if he's going to struggle. I'll be shocked if he struggles. I will.
2: Yeah.
1: All right, so I went to ChatGPT because I'm lazy. And I'm like, hey, ChatGPT, give me the storylines.
2: Go ahead.
1: For Mac Media Day at Ford Field yesterday. Boom. First one. According to ChatGPT, Toledo is the conference's biggest mystery.
6: Mm-hmm.
1: It was all about Toledo.
6: Mm-hmm.
1: The Rockets have the highest ceiling in the league, but they also have one of the hardest teams to predict. There's plenty of talent returning. The biggest question remains quarterback play and replacing key veterans. Nationally, Toledo is viewed as a legitimate group of six contender. If it gets consistent quarterback production. Number two, Eddie George enters year two with BG. The focus now shifts from rebuilding the culture to competing for championships.
2: We got a quarterback this year.
1: Higher expectations than a year ago, development consistency, building a championship mentality rather than simply improving the program. I'm pumped, man. MAC Commissioner John Steinbrecher, whatever his name is, spent considerable time discussing issues beyond football yesterday. He talked about the future of college football playoff, federal and legislation surrounding NIL, revenue sharing, blah, blah, blah. He stressed that the MAC must stay flexible as college sports continue to evolve. One of the league's newest storylines, UMass enters conference play this year.
2: Well, they were in there last year, right?
1: I don't know. It says storylines, UMass officially enters conference play.
2: Yeah, Sac State coming to the MAC. I'm intrigued by
1: they were there too, Sacramento State.
2: Mm-hmm.
1: Although the Minutemen were picked last in the preseason coaches poll, but they've had a major roster overhaul.
2: Mm.
1: They bring in a new television market and expand the conference footprint into New England.
2: Okay.
1: And you know what else they did? $10 million.
2: They spent some money.
1: We're going to see if more money, because it doesn't always work that way in professional sports.
2: No. You can spend as much money as you want.
1: I mean.
2: Works for the Dodgers.
1: It does to an extent. They don't win every year, but
2: they're competitive.
1: They win.
2: Yeah, they're competitive.
1: So we'll see. So there you go. If you got any comments, got any questions, call or text the show, 877.
2: Who you got winning the match?
1: 909-1007.
2: GPT. What do you think?
1: I'm gonna wait till we get into preseason okay. and see about injuries and all that. I want to think that Toledo is gonna compete all year, but it's hard. Western Michigan's got their quarterback and the stud running back. It's mm-hmm. gonna be hard to knock off.
2: That
1: Western
2: running back
1: Michigan.
2: Is really good. Buckley,
1: they're unbelievable.
2: He's good.
1: So there you go. All right. I didn't talk about this yesterday, but we're going to talk about it today. The whole LeBron watch. The Miami Heat posted a link to schedule a live stream titled LeBron James Introductory Press Conference, followed by the date July 27th to their YouTube channel. And what a team spokesman says was a mistake. The spokesman told ESPN the club's social media department was preparing for the possibility of James signing and mistakenly posted the link to the team's YouTube page. How many people got fired over this, Hollywood?
2: At least two. At least.
1: You
2: got to blame one intern at least, and then whoever job it was to run the YouTube.
1: Okay, where do you think the idea came to him?
2: The marketing director.
1: Where did the marketing director get it?
2: From the top.
1: This leads me to believe that where there's some smoke coming from Canada, there's got to be some fire.
2: It's a great place to golf down in Florida.
1: He was there before, won a championship. He loves Pat Riley. He loves the coach. You're playing with Giannis.
2: As long as you don't take his cookies.
1: Giannis is a force as long as he's healthy. What do you mean his cookies? I don't know.
2: You don't remember why LeBron left Miami? Pat Riley said he couldn't eat cookies on the airplane.
1: Okay, that's probably true.
2: That is very true.
1: LeBron went to L.A. because that's where he's going to spend all his time after basketball mm-hmm. with
2: had
1: all
2: to
1: his
2: go
1: other
2: get that
1: interests.
2: Set up. Had to get it right.
1: But there's got to be some truth to this. He's got to be closer to Miami than he is to other places.
2: Would you rather live in Miami, Philadelphia, or Cleveland?
1: Miami. Miami right. by a mile.
2: Golden State might be a wild card, but I don't think they're ready to compete for a championship. And the East is easier, somewhat.
1: All right. I love Perk. Kendrick Perkins, he talked about it yesterday.
7: This wasn't leaked by accident, okay? Those things don't just happen under Pat Riley's watch. Now, I will say this. This something because this means that Miami is really in the hunt. They're in the thick of this. Like, LeBron James could possibly end up back in South Beach, with Eric Spoelstra, Giannis, and Bam out of the bio. So I'm not going to sit up and act like it's nothing. I mean, we still want to hear from LeBron James himself.
1: Well, what does Jordan Strack think?
2: Hmm.
1: It's our Thursday Straction. 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
1: 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All right. I love this next segment because we never know where it's going to go. Let's bring him up live. He is Jordan Strack, podcast host, Maumee High School BG alum, Kennedy's dad. He is, well, he's not live from the renewal by Anderson Studios. It's time for some Straction. Where are you, Jordan?
21: I am currently on the train at Kings Island, so I'm going to talk as loud as I can. And you can hear me, right?
2: Like, yeah, we got you.
1: We got you, man.
21: Okay. There's Alex and Kennedy. You guys want to say hi? All right. So, yeah,
1: hello, ladies.
21: We're living the dream.
1: It sounds like it.
21: They literally were like, "Wait, why didn't you just tell them you couldn't do it today?" And I said, "I couldn't do that to Denny in Hollywood. They would hate me. And I'm loyal here. Okay, I'm loyal."
1: You are the best.
21: Anywhere, anytime.
1: We're gonna put a little something extra in your paycheck after this one. All right. Give me your thoughts about Miami Heat leaking the LeBron James introductory press conference. Do you think there's anything to it?
21: So yes and no. So I have worked in that kind of world where you are preparing for your team to do something and it has to stay secret. So I have been part of that. I know what it's like. And I can tell you right now that whoever works in marketing for the Miami Heat is freaking out right now. And there are a lot of really upset people. It's scary. It's awful. It's not fun. I can promise you. But they also could have been preparing for a lot of things. And that's the hardest part of this is I don't know.
2: Mm-hmm.
21: It could have been a complete accident. It could have been somebody just preparing or testing something out. It's scary. It's not fun. Trust me. But I've been there and I know what it was like. We had a very similar situation when I worked for the Walleye. When we were hiring Pat Mikish when I was there, we had tested something out and it came out early. And it was not good. We were not happy about it, and it sucked. But stuff happens. That's life.
1: But you were in negotiations with Pat, right? So there was a possibility.
21: No, so it was at that point, it was already a done deal. We were like 2 days away from introducing him, and it accidentally leaked out, and it wasn't. It was not ideal, but it is what
1: right.
21: It is. We moved on.
1: So with that thinking, I mean, this leads me to believe that the Miami Heat are really in the running for LeBron. I mean, that's the big picture, correct?
21: Oh, no, like they're absolutely in on this thing. Like, and like, could it be done? Maybe. There's been so many weird conflicting reports. And I don't know. It's hard to separate fact from fiction right now because, mm-hmm. you know, they're trying so hard to keep everything under wraps. And I think they're trying to throw up some smoke screens on purpose. Like, I think Rich Paul's trying to pull like a Taylor Swift where they're trying to, you know, throw some things out there that may be not true to kind of mess with the narratives a little bit because they want to be the ones to let this out. And if LeBron is actually mad at Adam Silver, like some reports suggested, who knows right now? All bets are off. And LeBron doesn't hate drama. I can tell you that.
1: That's wild. Know. All right, yeah, no kidding. The whole decision thing was the dumbest thing ever. All right, let's switch over. Michigan not releasing the report on their athletic department, and Ward Manuel will be allowed to finish out the year. Give me your thoughts on that.
21: Yeah, so I don't know. I'm kind of torn. Like, I understand why you do and why you don't. I have always been the public relations side of me has always said, be transparent,
2: mm-hmm.
21: tell people what happened. The other thing is, like, there are some people you do have to protect, and, you know, it's one of those things where, I don't know, I'm kind of torn. Like, part of me is like, yeah, I get it. I get why they didn't release everything, but I also am like, hey, be transparent. If you're not hiding anything, and if there is nothing wrong, if Ward did nothing wrong, just release it and let people know. That's okay, too. So, I mean, listen, Michigan is Michigan, and they are very secretive about the way they do things, and they're never going to change.
1: Yeah, it's sad. All right, Tarek Skubal admitting to The Athletic that, yeah, I had some discomfort back in January, but I didn't do anything about it. And looking back, I probably should have. And basically, he has a surgery in May. The Tigers tanked the month of May, and now they're fighting for their lives. This makes me mad as hell at Skubal even more.
21: Yeah.
1: Give me your thoughts on that news from yesterday.
21: Yeah, I'm frustrated too. I get it. I totally get it. And I don't blame anybody that feels that way because, like this, in the way. And the other thing that sucks is he came back so fast that if he just in January would have got this thing done, he would have been ready for spring training, and it would have been never. No one would have ever even known. Honestly.
1: No issue.
2: Yep.
21: It would have been totally fine. I think there was a little bit of. I think it was a little bit dirty the way they did things.
2: Mm-hmm.
21: Because he was going through arbitration and right. they wanted to maximize all the money he could possibly get. And that's Scott Boras, man. That's what he does. Like that's if you're looking for somebody to be squeaky clean and do things everything completely honestly, Scott Boras ain't your guy. That's just how it is.
1: I just can't believe he released the information that he talked to The Athletic and told them. That's the part I can't believe. All right, the Tigers buying or selling for the trade deadline, August 3rd.
21: Denny, I'm telling you, man, I have no pun intended because of where I'm at. Like, I've been riding this roller coaster, and I'm like,
1: yeah.
21: I don't even know anymore, man. Like, they look, you go win 2 out of 3 in Chicago, and they look really good 2 out of the 3 nights. You know, But you're not gaining any ground. That's the problem is you're not gaining any ground right now. And you have so many teams to jump. That's the biggest problem. It's not how many you're back.
2: Mm-hmm.
21: It's that you have to jump so many teams. And you're trying. And that, like, when you have to jump five teams, it's almost impossible to get yourselves back. I am still of the mind that you could trade Tarek Skubal and still be fine. I truly do believe you can trade Tarek Skubal and this team is going to be okay going forward, especially because I think you can get a major league ready starter and you can get some other help that I think is going to set these guys up for the future. I think you still have to trade him. Now, can you trade Skubal and Mize and Flaherty? With Flaherty and Mize's injuries, that kind of makes things a little hairy. I was okay with trading all of them, to be perfectly honest with you. And I still kind of am. But I think you have to trade Tarek Skubal. I really do. It sucks, too, and I hate it. I love Tarek Skubal. But I am just of the mind right now that it's probably time and it's got to go.
1: All right, dude. I'm gonna let you go there because you're having family day with your daughter and her friend. So we'll cut it short this week.
2: Love this playlist.
1: No kidding. Next Thursday we're off, so it'll be 2 weeks from today when we're back on, if you're available. But I'll shoot you a text.
21: Sounds good. All right. I appreciate it.
1: By the way, say goodbye. Love
21: goodbye,
1: girls. Lady. Hey, did you have anything you wanted to mention about Renewal by Anderson? Anything you're working on?
21: I'm off work. I don't even know. No, I'm kidding. I'm kidding. Give us a call. We'll still take care of you. We're out at events all over the place, and we've got so much going on. But, yeah, give us a call. We'll take care of you. You can also go to rbaofsalido.com, and you'll be able to find all the information you need to get yourself scheduled for a free consultation.
1: All right, man, dude. Have a great day and a great time. Be safe.
21: Appreciate y'all. We'll see you.
1: All right, peace. Yes, all right, that was awesome.
2: My God.
1: That was just awesome. And
2: he reports anywhere.
1: He's amazing.
2: Yeah.
1: He's just amazing.
2: That's why
1: I love Stretching.
2: There you go.
1: All right. Where are we?
2: We got a couple minutes.
1: All right.
2: Yeah.
1: Let's go back to some of the other topics of the day. Do we have any more comments or no? Are those already
2: We have a few that I find kind of funny, but I don't know if I can. Back to the cup situation. What did JB say? They had Notre Dame on the ropes like 3 years ago talking about Toledo and South Bend. MSU isn't that good. Seahawks 12 man checking in saying good morning. And it's not excited about Brian's decision anymore. They ruined it. I agree. And then JB, if you're on the Facebook Live, you can read that.
1: All right.
2: You don't have to read it. It's just.
1: Now that's funny.
2: I like it.
1: Don't forget about the big new Mac rivalry.
2: Yeah.
1: That's Ball State versus Sac State, a.k.a. the Ball Sac rivalry game. JB, that's hilarious, dude. Because we're 12.
2: Yeah, that was good. That was a good one.
1: That was really good.
2: Thanks for playing along today, everybody.
1: Yeah, we do appreciate that. And we'll find out when we find out with LeBron.
2: I don't think it's that big of a deal.
1: Well, somebody might want to tell ESPN.
2: They don't have anything to talk about just like us.
1: What do you mean? We seem to find two hours of content.
2: Yeah, but it's a national show.
1: Because we're talented.
2: Yeah.
1: That's why.
2: I was going to say we have talent, you know.
1: All right. What do we got?
2: Go ahead. You can talk about your girl if you want to.
1: No, I we're going to.
2: I know.
1: Matter of fact, let's break. We're going to break and we're going to come back. I got a World Cup.
2: Okay.
1: I got Indiana Fever.
2: Okay.
1: And I also have a one-off about something. I guess I shouldn't be surprised in today's social media world. Mm. So all that coming your way. It's Denny Radio Sports and More brought to you by Cinco de Mayo Mexican Bar and Grill, the number 5, DeMayoToledo.com. 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
28: Yes.
1: 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And, of course, Bob at Cigar Affair, where they have 1,000 boxes open right now for you to peruse. They're in Uptown Maumee. And the phone line, last shot, last call, 877-909-1007. All right, for those of you that don't know, Hollywood is dragging today because he got a new puppy, Rojo. It's a Doberman. It's a purebred.
28: Yes.
1: And it's 8 weeks old, and how many times did you have to take him out last night?
28: I took him out 3 times, but probably only 2.
2: He almost made it through the night. He did much better. Covered the crate. I got that tip trick from...
1: Cover the crate? Cover like the crate. Put a blanket over it so he thinks it's nighttime and he's sleeping?
2: Yeah.
1: That's a great idea. Yeah.
2: He didn't care. Actually, he threw a temper tantrum and it was hilarious. If he does it tonight, video. I will record it.
1: Dude, you got to do that. You got
2: to... I was a little irritated at first because I'm tired. So it's like...
1: Right.
2: Trying to keep... Happy right. Dad. Hey, buddy. But no, after a while, it's like, shut up, bro. Come on. I'm trying to get some sleep.
1: Happy parent.
2: Yeah, poor.
1: Yeah, you just wait till it's a little human.
2: I think, and I was going to ask, which one is easier? Because I can deal with a little baby cry.
1: Dogs.
2: Yeah, I feel like he...
1: Dogs are easier than kids.
2: Really? Because he
1: yeah,
2: got
1: I've had both.
2: Yeah, I knew you would know, so.
1: Yeah, but they're tremendous responsibilities that you can't take lightly.
2: Yes.
1: So.
2: I love my little guy, though.
1: Yeah. Well, we'll see how long that love lasts when you go a week without sleep.
2: Yeah. We'll see.
1: I mean, are you in the Mrs. Hollywood? Are you like, all right, tonight I'm going to get up with him, and then tomorrow night
2: she's a
1: you're
2: rough
1: gonna...
2: sleeper.
1: She's a what?
2: She's a rough sleeper. I don't.
1: In other words, she won't wake up?
2: A few times she didn't wake up. Like, I heard him. I'm alert because anything that moves in the house, I kind of.
1: Yeah,
2: I wake up. And right. I wake up a lot during the night anyways.
1: All right. So. Well, once she has a child, that's going to change.
2: That'll
1: because
2: change.
1: Because they have this thing called mommy hearing.
2: She'll flip.
1: And it never turns off, ever.
2: Do I get daddy hearing where I just...
1: I don't think so.
2: I
1: because
2: just sleep.
1: Even now, you know, our kids, we're empty nesters. And even if there's a noise, you
2: the
1: know, Sharon,
2: noise.
1: It wakes her up thinking, okay, are the kids okay? That's yeah. Even though they don't live with us.
2: Yeah.
1: It's a mommy instinct, and you women out there that are moms, you know what I'm talking about. And dads, if you're paying attention, you've experienced it as well.
2: The ice machine will wake me up, so like any subtle noise,
1: yeah,
2: I kind of wake up.
1: Yeah, not me, man.
2: Yeah, you're
1: so you're a light sleeper.
2: Yes.
1: All right. World Cup ratings have now come out. I'm going to give them their props.
2: Thank
1: the
2: you.
1: Viewership for Spain winning 1-0. Oh, yawner. Fox announced this week that the final drew 38.937 million viewers, including a peak of over 51 million viewers, which set the record as the most watched English language soccer telecast in U.S. history.
2: Okay.
1: According to Nielsen Media Research.
2: All right.
1: That's impressive, man.
2: It is.
1: Telemundo's preliminary numbers for their Spanish language broadcast. They had a total audience of 22.6 million, putting the total number of viewers in the U.S. at around 60 million viewers. That is strong, dude.
2: About half of the Super Bowl, which isn't bad.
1: Fox broadcast all 104 contests in English on all their platforms, and American viewership remained strong even after the U.S. was eliminated by Belgium in the round of 16. Fox averaged 7.737 million viewers for all 104 broadcasts on Fox, FS1, Tubi.
2: Do that math. Yeah.
1: 3.588 million in 2022.
2: I'll take that.
1: Yeah. That's up 2.77 million.
2: Mm-hmm.
1: Or no, 2.77 million in 2018.
2: It's growing.
1: So it is growing.
2: Mm-hmm.
1: Viewership is growing.
2: Yes.
1: All right, despite a few early hiccups, stadium attendance also was strong throughout the U.S., Canada, and Mexico. We have had a record number of spectators in the stadiums, almost 7 million, according to FIFA. This year's 48 World Cup field was the biggest in the tournament's history. And now, don't they want to expand it to 64 or something?
2: Yeah.
1: Okay. To me, it seems like it's going to make a lot more money if they have it here in the U.S., so why don't they just have at least one of the hubs is in the U.S.?
2: I think it'll be in Europe next time.
1: Probably.
2: I mean,
1: I'm sure it is. When is the World Cup?
2: 2030.
1: Where's the 2030 World Cup? Well, they ought to have it back here in 34.
2: It'll be in Uruguay, Argentina, and Paraguay. Paraguay, however you do that.
1: Okay.
2: So South America this time.
1: All right. I don't know. It just seems like for money purposes.
2: And it's going to be the 100th anniversary.
1: And the accessibility and the infrastructure, it seems like the United States should be part of it.
2: That's because you're in America. That's okay.
1: Well, no. Tell me where I'm wrong. Do we have the infrastructure?
2: We do. We definitely do.
1: So what more do you need when you have such a international tournament? You need the right infrastructure.
2: I think if they would have went down a couple of $100s, you would have seen an even bigger boom from Americans appreciating it.
1: You mean tickets?
2: Yeah, they were too expensive.
1: They were outrageous.
2: They were too expensive, especially but with all that's going on.
1: Right? And yet, once you get past the preliminary rounds, they were selling like crazy.
2: I mean, you have people who literally save up for the 4 years to come to the host country. So those were real soccer fans that came.
1: I don't know. When Michigan won the national championship in football, when Michigan won the basketball national championship, I was perfectly fine watching it at home and celebrating.
2: Mm-hmm.
1: I think I'm past those days of where I want to be there for those events, even though I was at the national championship one. Yes, I know it was co-national championship because they gave a pity vote to Tom Armstrong at Nebraska because he was going out. Shut your pie hole.
2: I want to go
1: it's
2: to the Rose
1: Bowl.
2: It's
1: still a national championship, and it was at the Rose Bowl.
2: I want to go to the Rose Bowl.
1: In 90, when was it? 7, whatever it was. I was there. It was awesome.
2: Yeah.
1: The only thing, only exception I would make were if the Lions ever make it to the Super Bowl.
2: You're spending the 10 grand?
1: Yeah, unless you know, I would dip into the retirement for that.
2: Ooh.
6: Hello.
1: Let's go to
6: T-Mobile here with your back. Requested callback.
1: All right, I'm
6: if you're ready, press 1.
1: All right, I'm hitting it.
6: Please let's wait see, while your call is transferred.
1: Let's see what T-Mobile's got
6: we
1: going.
6: We care about your experience.
2: Yes.
6: So we may record this call.
1: That's cool. Record. That'll be good because it'll be great radio fodder because that's what I do. While we're waiting for them to pick up. Oh, it's already going.
2: Yeah, pretty quick.
7: Thank you for calling T-Mobile. This is Ed. How may I help you today?
2: What's up, Ed?
1: Okay, first off, there's no way your name is Ed. Is it really Ed?
7: Yes, sir. That's right, sir.
1: All right. What part of the country are you in, Ed?
7: We are located somewhere in the Philippines, sir.
1: Oh, Philippines. The Philippines. Okay. What time is it in the Philippines right now, Ed?
7: It is 11:45 P.M., sir.
1: Oh, P.M.?
2: Ooh, it's late.
7: 11:49 at 9.
1: Wow. So how late you got to work? You going to get off at midnight and go out cruising for chicks and maybe get a little liquored up?
7: Yeah, we are always working on a graveyard shift, sir, on a night to morning shift. That's always what we have in our schedule.
2: All right, man.
1: All right. All right, so Ed, this might surprise you. You're on a radio show. You guys called me, and I'm trying to figure out why that happened. My studio line was ringing. I picked it up, and it sent me to you. So maybe this is God saying I had to switch from Verizon to T-Mobile. So convince me why I should, buy a T-Mobile or at least have you be my phone carrier.
7: Mm-hmm. All right. Before that, sir, I just wanted to say thank you for your time of reaching us today. And, yeah, rest assured that all of your concerns will be handled properly.
1: Okay.
2: All right.
7: And yet to confirm your account, sir, can I have your first and last name, please?
1: I don't have an account. I want to know if I should switch over from Verizon, which I've been with for over 20 years, to T-Mobile. What can you offer me, Ed?
7: Well, there's a lot, sir. We have, we have good services as far as calling, texting, and also data services.
2: Thanks.
7: Yeah, we have a strong connection, fast speed of data services we have here. With variety of plans that we have available.
2: Can I use that in the Philippines here?
7: Yes, sir. Yes, you can.
2: My man.
1: T-Mobile.
2: They're everywhere.
1: All right. Do you have any specials? I mean, are there any add-ons like Disney Plus or ESPN or maybe, I don't know, if I sign up today, comes with hookers and blow?
2: A little senior discount.
7: Yes, sir. We do have it.
2: Hookers and blow.
1: Okay. I'm in, Ed.
7: You can actually check that out on our website, sir. The website of T-Mobile, it's t-mobile.com.
2: Yes.
7: Or you can also visit our app, T-Mobile app. It's called T-Life app.
2: T-Life, baby.
1: I love it. All right.
2: Ed, we appreciate
1: it. Ed, I'm going to let you go because I know you're busy and you probably aren't appreciating my shenanigans. But what are you going to do when you get off work this morning, Ed?
7: I'm not sure yet. I'm not sure yet, sir. But usually, go home and take a rest. Yes.
1: All right, Ed. You're don't very pleasant to talk to. Have a wonderful day, and thank you.
2: Yes. God bless you, Ed.
7: Well, you both the same, sir. So, yeah. Do you have anything to address aside from this, by the way, sir?
1: Other than the hookers and blow, no.
7: Okay. All right, then. So I don't want to take too much of your valued time.
1: All right, my man. Have a great day. All right. Bye.
2: See you later, Ed. To hookers and blow. He laughed, too.
1: He did. He finally got a reaction. But it's not recorded because he's probably thinking, oh, my gosh, my supervisor is going to hear this and they're going to freak out and I don't want to get in trouble. You know, he's probably making $3 a day. Yeah. Way to go, T-Mobile.
2: Outsourcing.
1: Yeah, whatever. All right, Indiana Fever Guard, Caitlin Clark, Hollywood's girl.
2: Yes.
1: She got her 7th tech last night.
2: Yes.
1: They kicked the crap out of Connecticut, Connecticut Sun, 123-88. They're moving their team so bad. she's 1 tech away from getting the automatic 1-game suspension.
2: She should have already gotten it.
1: She's gotten 7 technicals. She's tied for the most in the WNBA with who? Angel Reese.
2: Yeah, the trash talkers.
1: So, it's a competition between the two. She now has 15 techs in her career, the second most in a player's first 3 seasons in league history, behind Angel Reese, who has 19. What is going on here with that, Hollywood?
2: It's the young generation coming in, spicing things up.
1: First off, Angel Reese hates her.
2: Mm-hmm.
1: She hates Angel Reese.
2: Competitive.
1: They didn't like each other in college. Yeah. They really hate her in professional. Mm-hmm. And now they're competing for being the biggest crybabies because that's what they're doing.
2: I appreciate it.
1: Do you?
2: I'm not mad at her about the tech. She said, look at the scoreboard. Well, I like trash talk.
1: Why would you get a tech for saying, look at the scoreboard? My guess is that's not
2: more.
1: All she said.
2: Yeah, a little bit more. A little bit more.
1: I mean, listen.
2: A little razzle.
1: Caitlin Clark had 27 points and 11 assists, and she played for only 27
2: minutes.
1: Yeah,
2: she was balling last night.
1: 27 minutes.
2: I checked it out for a minute. She was balling. She was draining.
1: So, I don't know. It's pretty wild.
2: Hey, if we're talking about the WNBA, she's doing her job.
1: Well, it's only because football season hasn't really kicked off yet, ladies and gentlemen.
2: Are you watching All-Star Weekend?
1: All-Star Weekend.
2: For the WWE?
1: Oh,
2: they got the layup contest.
1: The layup contest? Really? They got the crochet contest?
2: You went too far.
1: They got that? Are they doing the Grandma's Best Recipe contest? Are they doing how to get nasty stains out of your toilet bowl contest? What else are they doing? How to keep your man in line when he's out with hookers and blow?
2: Or a woman. It's the WNBA.
1: Oh, that is true. Yeah, that is true. Anyway, I'm sure I will. All right, we got to get out of here because Hollywood is loopy.
2: Yes.
1: Tomorrow on the show, well, first off, I'm going to be on RQN tomorrow morning at like 8:15 if you give a rip on 93.5. Tomorrow on the show is our 8:50.
2: 8:15, okay.
1: Ish. Justin Feltkamp from BCSN will join us. I'm going to reach out to Briggs, and I might get him on to talk about Mac Day and all the other stuff. Did we have one more comment we wanted to?
2: I just threw them up as they.
1: Hey, Ed, I was down there at the T-Mobile store earlier, and I saw you, and now I'm at home, and I'm naked, and I'm thinking about you. That's hilarious. JB, that's old school. I used to do this bit called Naked Man,
2: yeah.
1: And I would call businesses.
2: Naked?
1: And I would call them in the middle of the night, and I would call like 7-Elevens and dudes like him that are working like 3 in the morning. I'd call them as soon as I get to the radio station, I'd record it. And I'm like, hi, I was just in your store, and I'm home now, and I'm thinking about you, and I'm naked.
2: You're a menace.
1: Oh, it was awesome.
2: You're a menace.
1: Dude, there were so many great reactions from people, and then I would edit them all together and play them on the air. It was huge. Thank you, JB. That brought a smile to my face. Oh, all right, man. Hollywood, paperwork's in order.
2: Yes,
1: you need
2: sir.
1: To go take a nap. Hit it, my man.
2: Yes,
1: hit
2: sir.
1: It.
8: I'm out of here.
1: Until next time, this is Denny Schaefer saying, doing what you love is freedom. Loving what you do, that's happiness. Keep dreaming and love the one who loves you most. See ya, Toledo.
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12: Deal. This is legitimate. This is me getting old. This is me hurting myself doing a box jump in the gym. And now I'm trying to get myself together because I got to get a title back in a couple weeks. Actually, right. 1 week. We're like a week away from SummerSlam. Yeah. We are here. Rich Eisen Show. I'm not Rich. I'm Seth Rollins. So it's the Seth Rollins Show. I'm here with the boys. We got Brockman.
13: What up, man?
12: Jefferson.
13: Woo!
12: We got a good crew. We got a really good crew, and I'm excited to be
13: strong.
12: Here. So, yeah, there he is. TJ just hanging out in the corner.
13: That's what I do.
12: You look good over there, though, man.
13: Did you guys plan this green thing? Like green pants for TJ, green shirt for Seth? Look at that.
14: Did not. Wow. You know, it's funny. Speaking of wardrobe, though, I was at Bristol Farms the other day, and the kids were selling
0: you know, candy outside. And the first, of course, I said, I don't have any money. And I came out, and of course, I was going to buy something because I can't pass him up. And I bought some candy, and he was like, I really like the way you're dressed today. I was like, man, you already got the money.
12: Well, that means it's a real compliment.
0: Yeah, because he was like 12, and they don't just hand those out.
12: No. That's, yeah, because if he's trying to get your money, he would have done it ahead of time.
0: Exactly.
12: Buttered you up the whole night. And here's the thing about the kids these days. They don't just take the cash. So you can't even use the...
0: Yeah.
12: They got Apple Pay. Okay. They got Venmo. They got PayPal. They got the whole thing. They got Zelle.
0: Scan your card.
12: Way. Yeah, anything. They'll do it all. They got the little thing. It's
0: You know who really gets you in that are the Girl Scouts.
12: Of course.
0: They're like organized terrorists.
12: Oh, man. Absolutely.
0: Because they know you can't say no to them.
1: No.
12: You can't say no, but also they have an incredible product.
0: Yeah.
12: I mean, the Girl Scout cookie is an institution.
0: Yeah.
12: Do we have favorite? Do you guys have a favorite?
1: Tag along.
0: Well, we got a plug named Emma, and she supplies us with some Thin Mints.
12: Oh.
3: Yeah, we're a Thin Mint crew here.
12: That's disgusting.
3: Yeah.
12: You guys are disgusting. Yeah, mint and chocolate don't go together.
3: Really? So you're not with the mint and chocolate?
12: Anti.
3: No mint chocolate.
0: Traditionally, I am. I don't like the ice cream, but the Thin Mint cookie itself, though.
12: Wow. I can't do it.
1: I'm with you.
0: What's your cookie?
1: Mint and chocolate are not. We are simpatico.
12: Samoas, right?
1: Samoas. Samoas. Oh.

0: It is a Praise Thursday. Freddie and Harry, thank you very much on ESPN Radio, the ESPN app, Sirius XM Channel 80. And don't forget to tell that smart speaker to play ESPN Radio. I'm sure Lane Kiffin can use some praise as LSU's head coach going into his first season. I'm sure any kind of praise down in the bayou, he will welcome them to make sure that year one does not be a disaster after leaving Ole Miss, because he believed he could not win a national championship in Oxford compared to Baton Rouge. But what has impressed Lane Kiffin so far about being the new LSU head coach?
1: One of the things that has really stuck out to me has been the alignment at LSU from the top down, you know, from President Roos to Virge Osborne, athletic director, to our board of supervisors. You know, that alignment has been great from the first time I met with them. And then a lot of times people, you know, schools recruit just like coaches do. And then is it that way when you get there? And it's been amazing, that alignment and commitment to building a championship program has been great.
0: And that $12 million a year you're going to make from LSU does not hurt either if you're Lane Kiffin. I don't doubt he's not being sincere. But sometimes, depending on who you talk to, it comes across as insincere and disingenuous from Lane Kiffin.
2: Well, it's like that sometimes, though, Freddie. When you have the track record that Lane Kiffin does, some positive, some negative, and you look at the departure from Tennessee and, you know, the violations to going to USC and not being the head coach there and at Alabama and then leaving to have to go to, you know, was it FIU, FAU, whichever one FIU,
0: it was Florida Atlantic.
2: And then the departure and everything that surrounded him leaving Ole Miss to go to LSU. Like, it's just been a lot of baggage at times when it comes to Lane Kiffin. And then, you know, with this social media stuff, listen, I don't mind anyone being on social media. Just make sure you utilize it in the proper way. That's all. That's all I'm saying.
0: On 2026, you want people to use social media correctly?
2: Yeah, it's probably an oxymoron.
0: What planet are you on that you think the majority of people are going to use social media correctly, whether they're Lane Kiffin's or no Lane Kiffin's, as far as that goes? But Lane Kiffin, has he received too much criticism the way he left Ole Miss? 888-729-3776. We'll give you our answers, but let's hear from Steve in Kansas. Steve, what you got about Lane Kiffin and his exit from Ole Miss?
3: Hey, guys, how you doing?
0: Good, how are you?
3: Good. Hey, I just wanted to say, I mean, I get what Lane is saying, because I'm the biggest West Virginia Mountaineer fan on the planet, and when Rich Rod left us to go to Michigan, 99.9% of the state of West Virginia hated that man, and now we love him again. So, I mean, I get it that he, you know, that he feels bad about leaving, but, you know, things come around, like Rich Rod coming back.
2: Well, Steve, I would say this, like, I would never fault someone for making the best decision for their life and also for their family's life. But there's also a way to do those things, right? I don't think it has to be blown up or all the attention has to be on you at all times.
0: Sure.
2: You can make it about other people and also have compassion about what's going on around everyone else that's going to be affected within taking that job. So I don't fault him for going to LSU. Like, I would have took the job. If I'm the head coach at Ole Miss, I'm going to LSU.
0: Yeah, if anybody should feel a certain way, I understand if you're an Ole Miss fan, think, well, what do you mean you can't win a national championship here? Why can't you do that in modern college football when you essentially, the facilities are terrific, you got terrific players to play at Ole Miss, you got this team to college football playoff. I understand why Ole Miss fans and Ole Miss alums would feel a certain way. I don't think he's.
2: I wouldn't have said that, though, Freddie. I wouldn't have said that.
0: I wouldn't have said it either. That's why. Like that's why I think he hasn't taken too much criticism, because that's the red marker right there. The fact you told everybody, win a national championship, I can do it there, I can't do it here. What the hell are you talking about? You don't have enough faith in your ability that you can't win a national championship when we're getting SEC money like LSU is getting, and our facilities are on par with just about everybody else in the Southeastern Conference, and you got this team to a college football playoff. You're not that far away from doing that at Ole Miss. That's why I don't believe he's taken too much criticism, because he essentially told Ole Miss and their people, you guys got something here, but that's something that's not enough for me. They're too small for him.
2: In so many words, he basically said, y'all are too small for me. And the resources that I will have at LSU, which is more, but you don't have to say what everyone knows out loud
0: Absolutely.
2: All the time.
0: Yeah.
2: That's part of the problem with Lane Kiffin.
0: Yeah. You can leave somebody, but don't disrespect them on the way out.
2: That part.
0: Rich in Virginia, 888-729-3776. Lane Kiffin says he regrets the messy exit from Ole Miss. Has he received too much criticism for the way he left the boys down in Oxford, Mississippi, Rich?
4: Not at all. Freddie, Harry, what's up, fellas?
0: Long time to see you, Rich.
4: Listen, I believe he would do it again. What's this, the eighth, ninth time we talking about Lane Kiffin leaving somewhere? but you know what? Listen, as long as it doesn't get SEC political and he starts visiting churches and things like that, listen, he'd probably do it again in the long term. It'll probably happen one more time. But listen.
0: Hold on a second. What are you talking about churches? You got to explain that. I want to hear this.
4: Listen. You know how when you on the political circuit, Freddie, how, you know, you got to come visit the preachers down in the ATLians and the bayous. You got to go down there and get them people, you know, to get them recruits. Hey, Harry, what was his name when he went to get in Blue Chips? He went to go get Dubow. He went to go get Shaq. Like, he got to go visit the churches.
2: You got to be in listen, there. You got to be in there catching the Holy Ghost. Praise the Lord to get that recruit.
4: You can't go to the churches. You have to go to the churches. So, you know.
5: Listen. Are you Baptist? You Southern Baptist.
2: Especially if grandma's involved.
5: I grew up a Protestant.
0: I got tears in my eyes.
2: Coach, when Sundays come, I know that's NFL day, but do y'all go to church on Sunday, Coach? That's what Grandma going to ask him.
0: Mm-hmm. I don't want to be lost, not lost in the storm.
2: Coach in there stomping his feet, praising the Lord, catching the Holy Ghost, speaking in tongues, trying to get that recruit.
0: Oh, my goodness. Kevin, what you got to say? 888-729-3776. Lane Kiffin said that he regrets the messy exit from Ole Miss. Has he taken too much criticism for the way he left the Rebels?
6: So I have 2 points, and I'll hang up and listen to you. First point is, if you don't believe Summerall, that gives me no faith in coaches, period, which I know Freddie has a lot of faith in coaches.
0: True.
6: Because I don't believe that he is Kiffin. I mean, come on now. But the second point is, if you listen to what Kiffin said, he apologizes what all coaches know. And so he's apologizing for the fact that he said it, but also saying all coaches know Ole Miss is racist, don't go there. And I'm not understanding why these people are giving him a pass or giving him any credit at all for apologizing for something that had a two-pronged apology. I apologize, but I really didn't. Well, if you listen to what he said, that's exactly what he said. I don't know what he's apologizing for.
2: Once it comes out of your mouth, it's done
0: it's
2: now.
0: It's done, yeah. To your point and Kevin's point, yes. Because he basically put it out there. In plenty of words, and in not so many words, things are a little bit compared to LSU. He basically said one state is not as the other one when it comes to Louisiana and Mississippi.
2: Freddie, you know what he said. If I believe in something, I believe in it. I'm going full throttle. Then if I go down there and spank you, I'm going to let you hear it on the way out.
0: The vitriol from the fans towards Lane Kiffin is going to be very interesting on September 19th when LSU goes down to the Grove to play in Oxford against Ole Miss. They may have to have a one-second delay on ABC with the microphones. They'll keep the microphones away from the fans. The language? Ooh-wee.
2: Well, it's going to be very, very chippy. But that's why people love sports and football in this country. The chippiness, the buildup, the anticipation. Yep. You know, Lane on this side, Pete Golding on this side, Sam Levin at the quarterback position, Trinidad Chambliss on this side.
0: Mm-hmm.
2: Like the players that transferred from Ole Miss to go to LSU. The chippiness across the board is going to be fantastic. And it wouldn't surprise me, Freddie, if we seen a brawl or two.
0: I hope we don't, but I live on planet Earth. Potentially, that might even start before the game gets started.
2: Yes. You know what I do miss about college football? Like those teams, especially in rivalry games, meeting at midfield. Because, see, I was a part of one of those, Freddie.
0: You probably started it. I was a part of one of those.
2: I didn't start it, but I tell you this, when that scoreboard happened, we finished it. Mm-hmm. Miami coming in, stumping on our Cardinal bird.
0: Well, see, that's just dumb.
2: Cincinnati did the same thing, beat them 70-7.
0: See, that's just full testosterone there doing that kind of nonsense.
2: We pecked their ass, peck, peck, peck, all over Louisville. Miami came in there from South Florida thinking they the big bad wolf.
0: L1C4, huh?
2: Mm-hmm. Louisville first called forever. Took our bet off and gave them all kind of lashings.
0: Jay in the Queen City of Cincinnati at 888-729-3776. Jay Lane Kiffin says he regrets the messy exit leaving Ole Miss to go to LSU. Has he received too much criticism for the way he left Ole Miss?
7: What's happening, fellas? Good to hear y'all voices on this Thursday, man.
0: Absolutely.
7: No, he ain't received too much criticism. Actually, he should stand on what he say, man. My mom always told me, mean what you say and say what you mean. We live in a day where everybody got to backpedal and apologize. The real house coaches of the SEC need to stop it. Y'all ain't won nothing in forever. The playing field's even now. Matter of fact, when y'all going to come up north after October and play a game? It never happens. Y'all want to run all this mouth. Now y'all want to defect. Go ahead and defect so you can watch the conference fall apart. It ain't going to happen. I'm tired of hearing about the SEC. Let's talk about the Big Ten where the champion's at. Go Blue, baby.
2: I like it, Jay. I like it.
0: Well, the SEC's not falling apart, but they ain't what they used to be in terms of everybody fearing them. Everybody has filed that playbook and that blueprint to say, oh, we're going to go into your dens and we're going to get those players now. We got NIL money. We got transfer portal. We had success. Plenty of schools are raiding SEC haunts, and those players are going to Big Ten schools, going to the ACC, going to the Big 12.
2: I end by saying this. We call it the playing field is now level.
0: And the SEC doesn't like it one bit. He's Harry Douglas. I'm Freddie Coleman. It's a Praise Thursday edition known as Freddie and Harry, presented by Progressive Insurance. And what does this maybe have to do with your NFL team or your favorite NFL player? This is ESPN Radio and the ESPN app.
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2: I'm Christine Lisi. It was the Lane Kiffin Show today at SEC Media Days. The new LSU coach said he now regrets how he handled his messy exit from Ole Miss. He also addressed his comments to Vanity Fair in May when he said some elite recruits were not interested in playing at Ole Miss because of its lack of diversity. He said it was bad timing and a poor usage of the word. An update on Tyreek Hill from the free agent receiver himself. He said in a social media post he still has no power in his recovering left leg, 10 months after two surgeries on his dislocated knee and multiple ligament tears. Not much of a market for the 32-year-old right now, explains ESPN's Jeremy Fowler.
3: He's simply not healthy, and this could be a longer road. Teams know that, but they are keeping tabs on him. I checked with somebody from Hill's camp. They said that multiple teams have shown some interest, but right now it's simply about him getting his explosion back. The goodness for Tyreek Hill, even though he's 32 years old, even if he's like 80% of the speedster that he was, that's still really good, and he could help a team.
2: Our Jeremy Fowler. Panthers second-year outside linebacker Nick Scorton tore the ACL in his right knee at practice today, the first day of training camp. He will be undergoing surgery in the coming weeks.
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0: It's a Praise Thursday edition of Freddie and Harry. Thank you very much. He is Harry Douglas. I'm Freddie Coleman on ESPN Radio, the ESPN app, SiriusXM Channel 80. And don't forget to tell that smart speaker to play ESPN Radio. You get a chance to make the case why you believe your team could be a Super Bowl team. We're going to hear from you in 10 minutes at 888-SAY-ESPN, 888-729-3776 on the Freddie and Harry call-in line. But before we get to you, we bring in Shannon Penn with our four horsemen. We're going to do a little AFC make the case. Now, we don't know what he's going to throw at us, which means it's going to be magnificent
1: maybe
0: and frightening at the same time. But we're not going to back away from any challenge. Just like LL Cool J said, we take on all comers. So Shannon Penn, bring it on, babies. We make the case AFC style.
1: Yeah, we selling season. We're going to sell. So you guys might not actually agree, but I want you to sell me. Make the case. Right. Make the case for it. So, Freddie, I'm actually going to start with you. Mm-hmm. Make the case why the Denver Broncos could repeat as AFC West champions.
0: Because that defense is going to be a bunch of filthy McNasties again. Bo Nix will continue to improve as a quarterback, and he was pretty darn good last year, and I firmly believe if Bo Nix did not get injured in the win against the Buffalo Bills, they beat the New England Patriots at home and go to the Super Bowl and give the Seattle Seahawks a better team. Sean Payton is one of the best play callers that we've seen in the NFL in the last 25, 30 years. But now he's going to see that a little bit to Davis Webb, and I think it's going to be a perfect marriage with Bo Nix. More than anything else, having that motivation, that defense, that improved running game, also Jaylen Waddle, wide receiver, Bo Nix, yeah, I can see the Broncos not just winning the AFC West, but maybe winning the entire AFC.
2: Yeah, Freddie, I'm going to start right there with the offense and that run game. I played against Sean Payton a lot when I was in the National Football League, and his MO was being balanced offensively and running the football and getting the football out of the quarterback's hands quick, multiple personnel groupings. I do believe with J.K. Dobbins coming back and R.J. Harvey, they're going to run the football a lot better than they did in 2025. When you trade a first-round draft pick to go get a guy like Jaylen Waddle who could beat you at all three levels, that's another weapon for Bo Nix to get the football to. And he can beat you short, intermediate, deep, a lot of different ways. Very precise in his route running and getting out of his cuts at the top of breaks as well, too. I also think tight end Evan Engram. That's also something Sean Payton, when he's had a lot of success in the National Football League, that tight end position has played a pivotal role. I think his second year with the team, he's going to be a lot better as well. And then on top of it, throwing the cherry and the whipped cream on top, you know, that defense, they aren't going anywhere anytime soon.
1: All right, Harry, make the case for this being the year Josh Allen and Christine Lisi's Buffalo Bills get over the hump and end their Super Bowl slump.
2: So a lot of people, and I mean a lot of people, want to talk about Josh Allen in the offense. Well, Mr. Leonard, who's now the defensive coordinator for the Buffalo Bills, I feel like he's going to make a difference. When you look back in the days, that 13 seconds on the clock versus Kansas City, at Kansas City, oh, that defense let him down. Game winning overtime, Josh Allen in the offense never touched the football again. Well, you look at 2024, AFC Championship game, I need the defense to get stops. They didn't get stops. Well, 2025, I need that defense to get stops again. Mm-hmm. They gave up 33 points when Josh Allen in the offense scored 30. I do believe Jim Leonard is going to make a difference. They have a lot of new cast of characters, whether it's defense line, linebacker, or in secondary, now amongst this team, and they will be better in that department moving forward.
0: I would love to, but
3: I can't do it.
0: I can't do it. I can't make the case for the Buffalo Bills ending their Super Bowl slump. The AFC is too loaded. I think right now the Buffalo Bills are the second-best team, even in their own division. Joe Brady's going to have to do a lot as a first-year head coach with an elite quarterback. I'm with you. Jim Leonard, a guy who comes from the Denver Broncos defensive scheme and defensive system, is going to be really good for that defense, but they don't have those kind of players that the Denver Broncos do. Now, I think they have one of the most underrated players in the NFL in James Cook. I don't think he gets enough credit for being a top 15, top 20 player. I think that's where he belongs in the National Football League. But I want to. I don't want Christine Lisi, our sports and anchor guy, that's mad at me, but
3: I can't do it.
0: I can't make the case for him. I can't.
2: The segment is make the case.
0: No, but I can't make the case, so I'm not going to lie to you. I can't make the case that they're going to end their Super Bowl slump. I can't make the case for the Buffalo Bills.
2: Make the case.
3: I can't do it.
0: I can't do it.
1: All right, well, we'll try here. Freddie, make the case why Joe Burrow could have an MVP season or have the MVP season we've long anticipated from him.
0: Because he told us to, sir. He basically said, this is the best team he's had since he was at LSU. In other words, everybody looks at Joe Burrow and he says, he believes it. Yes, drill sergeant, because he told us, sir. Joe Burrow is going to prove to everybody that he can do what he's used to be doing and stay healthy while doing it. The running game will be improved just a little bit. The wide receivers, we know how talented they are when you had Jamar Chase and that crew. I love the improvements and the pieces they've been able to get on defense. Can they put it together? We'll see. But Joe Burrow, I guarantee you, is sick and tired of being sick and tired of hearing people saying, overrated, can't do it, can't stay healthy. You're not going to last there. He wants to win as a Cincinnati Bengal. And he's going to be that MVP top two, top three candidate that we have not seen often enough from Joe Burrow.
2: So, number one for me, I believe Joe Burrow is going to be healthy and play in all 17 games. You want to know who else is really hoping and is going to make sure that that happens?
0: Zach Taylor.
2: Zach Taylor. Because if he doesn't, Zach Taylor will not be the head coach of the Cincinnati Bengals for 2027.
0: True.
2: And upon. Also, I think this defense has been upgraded a little bit. When you look at their defensive line, they got some more beef up front. Dexter Lawrence, Bouye Mafe, I believe Jonathan Allen, if I'm not mistaken, is also now on that defensive line as well. So that's also going to help their secondary. But Joe Burrow playing 17 games and them actually winning, the schedule is very favorable for them. So they'll be okay.
0: We make the case, or my case, not make the case. We're going to insert AFC entities getting into the NFL season that is 48 days away on the Praise Thursday edition of Freddie and Harry on ESPN Radio, the ESPN app, and 6XM Channel 80, presented by Progressive Insurance. I'm Freddie Coleman. He's Harry Douglas. Once again, Shannon Penn helps us to try to make the case.
1: All right, we're going to stay in that division in the AFC North. Harry, make the case why Lamar Jackson and the Baltimore Ravens will thrive under new head coach Jesse Minter.
2: Well, number one, I love the number 69, but Lamar Jackson is not the 69th player, best player in the league. God, let's start right there. Hell, he's going to be motivated from that alone. 69th?
0: I know.
2: Open your eyes, folks. What are you looking at? Trevor Lawrence is better than him? Bo Nix is better than him? They ranked him higher. 69? Come on now. Use that number with something else, not with Lamar Jackson. That's boo-hoo-hoo-hoo. But I do believe Jesse Minter is a phenomenal leader, and he gets the best out of his players. No matter if it's a first-round pick, a seventh-round pick, a college free agent, he is going to allow these guys and put them in spots where they can have success, especially defensively. But I believe this is the year. Mm-hmm. I actually believe this is the year for Lamar Jackson and the Baltimore Ravens, and they will represent the AFC in the Super Bowl.
0: Here's another reason why they're going to thrive, because you bring in a guy in Declan Doyle to be offense coordinator who had so much success helping the Chicago Bears and what they were able to do in year one with Ben Johnson and Caleb Williams. And I know for a damn sure fact that Lamar Jackson is better than Caleb Williams as being a two-time MVP. So now you got him, Derrick Henry, Zay Flowers. If Rashad Bateman can stay healthy, he could have a big year once again for the Baltimore Ravens. That offensive line's gone through some changes. They're going to be okay. The defense is going to be better. They're going to play complimentary football, and they're going to complement Lamar Jackson extremely well. Do not be surprised if this Ravens offense is a top seven offense when it's all said and done in the NFL.
1: All right, Freddie, last and certainly not least, make the case for Drake May being the next AFC superstar quarterback.
2: Oh, that's not good for the Jets, is it? Oh, go ahead, Freddie, sorry.
0: Nothing's been good for the Jets. If you want to go with low-hanging fruit, I'll help you. If you want to try to reach the fruit tree on your knees, no problem. I got you. I think he's not that far away. I could see in another year and a half, maybe sooner than that, that Drake May will be regarded as an elite quarterback in the National Football League for one reason, A.J. Brown being on his football team. That's an elite wide receiver, and we know how Drake May, how accurate he is. They replaced Stephon Diggs with that guy in A.J. Brown. You're trying to tell me that's not going to help that quarterback who's pretty damn accurate when it comes to Drake May? Now you really got a heavy hitter, a home run hitter, in which everybody's going to benefit in that lineup for the New England Patriots. The defense was going to feel better saying, oh, we got that guy, and our quarterback get that ball to him. Mark my words, in a year and a half or less, Drake May will not just be a superstar quarterback. He'll be an elite quarterback. If you're not paying attention, you may want to be in a Super Bowl quarterback in the next year and a half.
2: Yeah, it's the two deficiencies on their football team a season ago. The lack of weapons on the outside that can win one-on-one. Not only did they add A.J. Brown, but they also added Romeo Doubs in free agency. That gives him two guys that can win one-on-one that he's going to be able to throw the football to. The other deficiency was keeping Drake May upright. He was sacked the fourth most in the NFL a season ago. And when you look at that playoff run in the four games, he was sacked 21 times. So they went out and signed Elijah Vera Tucker. They drafted with their first-round pick, Caleb LeMoux. out of Utah. Two guys that are going to make this offensive line better, in my opinion, on top of the youngsters who played last year, getting better in their second and third year. So I do believe that's going to help Drake May ascend and continue to on this path that he was on in his second season.
0: He is Harry Douglas. I'm Freddie Coleman. It's a Praise Thursday afternoon cool edition of Freddie and Harry on ESPN Radio, the ESPN app, and don't forget about us on SiriusXM Channel 80. So we made the case regarding certain entities in the AFC. You get a chance to make the case about your team being a Super Bowl team. For example, Michael Walsh, who's one of our faithful listeners, he says, I think my team, the Baltimore Ravens, will be a Super Bowl contender because they usually are good enough, and especially with the history of Lamar has had with new head coaches, I'm thinking since it's all new, he'll achieve more than just an MVP this time. So Michael made his case for his team being a Super Bowl contender. You can do the same.
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